Some new music on Minnesota Jazz Tracks to start out the night tonight. Guitarist Zach Harris has a new record coming out. It's called American Reckoning, and he's taking on the Great American Songbook of sorts, reimagining the American folk canon through a modern jazz lens. Zach Harris was joined by bassist Matt Peterson and drummer Lars-Erik Larsson on God Only Knows, the Beach Boys tune from Zach Harris's upcoming release, American Reckoning. Always a prolific performer and studio musician. Great to hear some new stuff from Zach. Right here on Minnesota Jazz Tracks, I am your host, Danny Sigelman. 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
1: And what else he's got under his sleeve? I believe he's got a new track that we're going to be listening to tonight as well. So that'll be coming up very shortly. Do stay tuned for that. I have another set of some new music before we get to our special guest tonight. We're going to hear something from vocalist Mina Moore and guitarist Mike Munson. His trio just released their latest record. Mike will be playing tomorrow night at the 331 Club in Northeast Minneapolis. We're going to hear a new tune from them, Mike Munson and his trio performing Cascadia. It's on Minnesota Jazz Tracks on Jazz 88.

0: New music on Minnesota Jazz Tracks from vocalist Mina Moore and the Secret Stash record label. Loving the new record. She's been a bit dormant in recent years. Great to hear some new stuff from Mina. The track Heavy Load. Guitarist Mike Munson and his trio before that did Cascadia. Again, he's performing tomorrow night at the 331 Club in Northeast Minneapolis. Much more coming up on Minnesota Jazz Tracks. We will be talking to our special guest in just a moment. He just got here. Singer Adam Bohannon is performing Saturday night at the Capri Theater. We'll be talking to him about that, about his experience appearing on the TV show The Voice, and what else he has cooking as far as some new musics, since Adam Bohannon has made the Twin Cities his home. We'll be hearing from him right after this here on Minnesota Jazz Tracks.
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0: It's Minnesota Jazz Tracks on Jazz 88. I'm your host, Danny Sigelman. And we have a very special guest tonight here. You know, it's a first-time visitor here at Jazz 88, Dirty Soul Man himself, Adam Bohannon.
4: Hi, how's
0: Welcome
4: it going?
0: Welcome to Minnesota Jazz Tracks and Jazz 88.
4: Pleasure to be here.
0: There's a lot to cover here.
4: Sure.
0: We haven't had you here before, but I know a lot of fans in the Twin Cities know you. But first, describe the genre Dirty Soul.
4: You know, I love to think of it as like a gritty classic soul. So
0: yeah,
4: kind of like The Dip or Marcus King or you know, Teddy Swims, that sort of stuff. But
0: yeah,
4: like, so it's like soulful and but with a mix of R&B.
0: Yeah.
4: And like, but it but I bring a sort of grittiness to it.
0: Yeah.
4: Yeah.
0: Is The Dip that song that goes, "When I dip, you dip, we dip."
4: You know,
0: no,
4: it's
0: okay.
4: That song drives me nuts.
0: You don't like,
4: because
0: that song?
4: Well, no, it's fine. But yeah, like, yeah, every time I'm driving and I want to listen to The Dip,
0: yeah,
4: they say "Da Dip," and it's just like, ugh.
0: Yeah.
4: You can't. And so to the band The Dip, if you're listening, please please change what you're doing and like figure out how to, like, I can drive and say your name.
0: No, it's very cool. Awesome to have you here. For folks new to Adam Bohannon, I think a lot of folks, you got on a lot of people's radar, especially in the Twin Cities, when you were on The Voice.
4: Yeah.
0: Yeah. Yeah. And what, tell folks about that. What was that experience like, and how did it come to be, and like, what's it been like since then? What year were you on The Voice?
4: So I was on season 26, which was in 2024, and it was great. It was a really great experience for me. I know that some people have different feelings about it, but for me personally,
0: yeah,
4: I had a really fantastic experience.
0: Yeah.
4: I made it to the top eight. You know, I was.
0: You
4: on,
0: said you were Team Reba.
4: I was on Team Reba, which,
0: yeah,
4: you know, like we, the coaches on my season were Reba, Michael Bublé, who was so fun to hang out with, Snoop Dogg, also really fun to hang out with, obviously, and then, yeah, Gwen Stefani.
0: Mm-hmm.
4: And yeah, so Reba picked me like right from the start and then kept picking me every time I sang against a lot of like really incredible singers. And I ended up like making it pretty far. And I think that the experience for me was really, really good because I went on there with the intention just to like boost my profile. I've already been a working musician for 15 years.
0: Yeah.
4: I was one of the older, I was by the end of it, the oldest person on the show.
0: Oh, really?
4: So yeah. So I really was just going for like, just getting my name out there, getting my face out there so people could really like know who I am.
0: You know, the cards are a little stacked when you're up against team Snoop Dogg.
4: Right, yeah. Like honestly, his team was really, really incredible. And we became a little family. Like we did Thanksgiving together. We all hung out together. And like, I still text everybody on a daily basis.
0: Yeah, I think people would be really interested in the behind the scenes environment of the a program like that. The Voice, which is, you know, it's propped as a competition, but ultimately everybody's kind of in on it together to celebrate their talents, the camaraderie that comes from competition, and ultimately I think what I noticed from that show and others, you know, American Idol and whatnot, people prop each other up.
4: Yeah.
0: In those environments. Did you feel that?
4: I definitely felt that. Yeah. I really, really did. I have like lifelong friends that I've made there, like especially like Frankie Torres, who's a local person who lives around here. And I sing with her all the time. And then when I go to different cities, I'll connect with the other musicians and we'll all hang out. And even people who weren't on my season, like it kind of does become a little community. And I was getting messages while I was on the show. People were like, oh, you're really great. Like from people who were on different seasons, like from like 10 years ago, and just like saying how much they loved my voice. So they're really propping each other up.
0: Well, if you want to start a group text with me and Gwen Stefani, that'd be great.
4: I will 100% do that.
0: I'm a drummer. Maybe she needs one. Very cool. And I think everybody, you know, the hometown pride of Minnesota is always very strong. And I'm sure you felt that love
4: for sure
0: while you're competing. And I'm not recalling, how did it end up? You were in one of the final rounds?
4: I was in the top eight. Yeah. So I made it, like, I like to say I came sixth.
0: Yeah.
4: Because the bottom three are all ranked equally.
0: Sure.
4: I made a top eight. And I think that the people that made to the top five are all absolutely incredible people and fantastic musicians and singers. And so, like, I'm not bitter in any way about it. I feel like I'm so happy that I made it that far.
0: Yeah, and like I was going to say, you know, the community here has embraced you. And you mentioned you're actually not originally from Minnesota. Tell us about where you're from and how you got to Minnesota.
4: So I'm from New York City originally.
0: Okay.
4: I'm like Long Island, but I left Long Island when I was quite young, and I moved out to Israel, and I lived there for 6 years.
0: Oh, wow.
4: And then after that, I lived in England for 10 years, and that's where I did most of my schooling, and then I moved to Houston, Texas.
0: Okay.
4: Because my mom wanted to move there, and then I moved back to New York, and I was living there for a long time, and then I met my partner, and she's from here.
0: Okay.
4: And so we decided to move out here during the pandemic. So 2020 is when I moved out here.
0: When you moved here and I've called this home since. So your journey with The Voice really happened when you got some of that Minnesota magic.
4: Yeah,
0: you
4: know, exactly. That's what it really was. Like I got Minnesota brushed all over me, and I felt the energy, and it brought me to it.
0: Yeah, and I'm sure you'd agree. There's a real strong community of supporters of music in general, and you get into these scenes and some of the places you might play or musicians you play with, and
4: there's a really fantastic music scene out here. And I was worried about it initially coming out here because I'm coming from New York City, where there's huge music scene.
0: I'm
4: from New York City. I was like scared about like if I'd get it, because I'm a working musician. I was worried I wouldn't be able to find work. And I come to find that there's like an incredible, obviously the Minnesota sound, like the mm-hmm. Minneapolis sound, but also like incredible musicians, like jazz yeah. musicians and like lifelong working musicians. And I got instantly connected through my friend who's from Hudson. His name is Caleb Hawley.
0: Okay.
4: And I met him out in New York, and he was on American Idol, and yeah. I text him. I was like, hey, do you know any musicians out in Minneapolis? And he's like, yeah, I know a bunch. And he connected me with a bunch of musicians out there. So
0: awesome.
4: And so, yeah, I was able to like get really quickly deep into the music scene out here. And I love this town. It's great. It's fantastic for music. It's fantastic for bike riding. I love to bike as well. So
0: Yeah. And you mentioned some venues, and a big show that's coming up will be happening this Saturday night at the Capri Theater, historic venue, of course.
4: Yeah.
0: The venue that Prince played his first ever public concert.
4: Yeah.
0: So you'll be feeling some of that magic. It's happening this Saturday night, and it's the Legends Concert Series at the Capri. Anything you want to give it folks a heads up of what they can expect?
4: It's going to be an amazing night of music, mm-hmm. and I'm so excited to be in this historic stage and to bring this amazing band. My my producer slash drummer is going to be like MDing, and I have one of my favorite my very good friends, he likes to call himself my best friend, is my keyboardist. So like I have my drummer is Pete James Johnson, and my keyboardist is Theo Brown, so local people.
0: Yeah.
4: And I have some amazing musicians joining me, and I'm very excited for it.
0: Yeah. Musically, you kind of go in and out of like a vintage soul sound, but obviously with your own
4: take on it.
0: Your own take, your own flavor. It's kind of more modernized sound.
4: Yeah. So I kind of swing between, I call it dirty soul, but I swing between a sort of like R&B and classic mm-hmm. soul. I grew up listening to a lot of Motown,
0: mm-hmm.
4: but then I also listened to a lot of like neo soul, like Music Soul Child, Jaheim, and that. So I kind of mix what I feel is mostly me,
0: mm-hmm.
4: and it comes out being like either like really gritty soul or like kind of R&B. So it's a little bit of everything.
0: Yeah.
4: And I love the music that I create, and I'm very excited to like share it with everyone.
0: I wanted to go back to Open Your Heart. Mm. This came out last year.
4: Yes.
0: Yeah. Tell us about Open Your Heart.
4: So I did this thing where I wrote little zines mm-hmm. for some of my songs,
0: mm-hmm.
4: Including Summer Fling, Open Your Heart, and
0: that's a great
4: Mom
0: idea.
4: Jeans. Yeah, mm-hmm. It's just so like, it gives you an idea of what my headspace was in when I wrote the songs. And this one particularly, I wrote kind of like a love story to my younger self.
0: Mm.
4: And it's basically like the idea is that I close myself off to like relationships. And I want to go back in time and like shake myself and be like, no, it's, you should open yourself up and open your heart. And, but I don't have a DeLorean, so I have music. So I did, I did that. And and that's what I've been doing. Yeah. That's
0: very cool.
4: It's a beautiful song. I really like it. It's actually like a lot of people that listen to my music, it's their favorite song. So
0: awesome. You're going to hear Adam Bohannon here. Open Your Heart again. He's playing Saturday night at the Capri Theater in Minneapolis, right over here in North Minneapolis. And we're going to hear that. We're going to hear some other music, some more Minnesota music coming up here on Minnesota Jazz Tracks. It's Adam Bohannon on Jazz 88.

0: Minnesota Jazz Tracks on Jazz 88. We just heard a contribution to tonight's playlist from our own guest, Adam Bohannon here, hipping me to Frankie Torres. Now, I have to confess, I don't know everybody in town. Tell us about Frankie Torres, and you're actually, we're on that track.
1: Yes. So that is a song that Frankie did once she left The Voice. Her and I met when we were on The Voice. Mm-hmm. She was on Team Reba with me.
0: Okay.
1: And she initially was on Gwen's team, and then she moved to Team Reba. But
0: ooh, interesting.
1: I know, yeah, controversy.
0: What happened there?
1: So what happened there was that she was up against her best friend, Gabby, who's also on that track.
0: Oh, really?
1: Yeah.
0: Okay.
1: And so she basically Gabby got chosen by Gwen, and then Reba took Frankie onto her team. And
0: okay.
1: So yeah, she was on our team.
0: It all worked out.
1: It all worked out in the end. Yeah.
0: So when
1: Frankie got done with the show, she released that song, and she had me, Gabby, and our friend Dahlia, who was also on The Voice,
0: mm-hmm.
1: All come and sing on it.
0: And
1: it was so fun. We went into Helvig Studios and we recorded it, and it's a great space.
0: Mm-hmm.
1: They're very cool over there. And yeah, I love performing with her. We performed together last year at Taste of Minnesota. We performed together like all the time, like literally anytime we get an opportunity to play together, we play together.
0: Well, you'll have to introduce us, perhaps.
1: I will, yeah.
0: Before that, Caleb Howley, another great suggestion from Adam here. We heard "I Just Want You." Caleb's a friend of yours. You mentioned him before. He's kind of got you into the scene a little bit.
1: Yeah, so when I was in New York, I used to love going to see live music, and we used to do this thing called the after party, which was a thing at Rockwood Music Hall, which no longer exists, but it was run by a few local musicians, including Aki Burmese, who now plays with Lake Street Dive, and who's also a good friend, and Caleb used to do that all the time. We hung out all the time, every first Monday of the month. And when I moved to the Twin Cities, I needed to know more musicians in town. And Caleb was from Hudson, and so he introduced me to everybody. And he's a great dude. He plays with Eric Hutchinson a lot. So they tour a lot together. And he's just a great dude. Yeah.
0: And we started off that set with Open Your Heart. Adam Bohannon, our guest here tonight on Minnesota Jazz Tracks on Jazz 88. Adam's performing as part of the Legends Concert Series at the Capri Theater. Adam, so you mentioned you've got some other things coming up. Have you been recording some new music as well?
1: Yes, I have.
0: Yeah.
1: I'm going into the studio. I've written a bunch of new music. My producers orchestrated it, and we're going in the studio in July, and we'll have a lot of new music available, including some of the Hanukkah songs that I have written.
0: We need more Hanukkah songs in our database.
1: We need more Hanukkah songs, for real. And some Star Trek songs that I've written, some Star Trek R&B songs, and a lot of my new material that I'm very excited to get out there.
0: I would love to hear a Star Trek / Hanukkah song.
1: A Spock song?
0: Yeah, how would that work? Yeah, that means...
1: Yeah.
0: Speaking of new music, Adam was kind enough to bring us a track. Now, this is a rough mix, you said?
1: Yeah.
0: Yeah, okay, but we're going to hear it. Maybe some listeners will give you a little progress report.
1: Sure.
0: But tell us about Summer Fling.
1: So Summer Fling is basically a story about a guy, theoretically me, that kind of like starts... falling for a girl that initially that he was just planning on having a fling with, and gradually as time progresses he gets more and more in like interested in this person,
0: mm-hmm.
1: even though initially it was supposed to be a summer fling. It ends kind of open-ended. Anything could happen at the end,
0: yeah,
1: but I like to think that they end up together. I don't know.
0: Yeah. And people are liking this song so far.
1: Oh, it's honestly, like, in the mix, it came out as one of my favorite songs on the album.
0: Yeah. Now, what's the wife think of this summer fling business?
1: Oh, she loves it. Okay. She loves it. She absolutely loves it. Yeah.
0: Well, let's have a listen. We're going to hear Summer Fling from Adam Bohannon. We'll hear some more music here on Minnesota Jazz Tracks and then talk more with Adam here tonight on Jazz 88.

0: And you are listening to Minnesota Jazz Tracks on Jazz 88, coming out of Kiss the Tiger. Really one of these bands in the Twin Cities that's been very consistent and performing and kind of blossoming as they progress through the years. Yeah. Are you connected with the Kiss the Tiger or a big fan?
1: I mean, I'm a big fan. I not directly connected. Like, we have a lot of, we've met a few times.
0: Yeah.
1: And we have a lot of people in common. Mm-hmm. And
0: you've kissed the tiger.
1: When I moved to the Twin Cities, I was looking up a lot of local musicians that I really, really wanted to connect with, and like that whose music I enjoyed. And so, like, Kiss the Tiger was one of them. Obviously, Nerdy was one of them.
0: Yeah,
1: Belly Boys, you know, that sort of thing. Yeah,
0: yeah. We heard "There You Are, Beautiful" from Kiss the Tiger. Mm. Nerdy in that set before that. That was from last year's Chunkadelic, the title track. We're all big Nerdy fans here at Jazz 88, of course.
1: Yeah.
0: And we started off the set with Adam Bohannon, my guest here tonight on Minnesota Jazz Tracks, and a new track, unreleased.
1: You heard it here first.
0: You heard it here first. The song "Summer Fling" from Adam Bohannon. And I think it's going to be a summer hit.
1: I hope so. Yeah, that's the intention.
0: You know, that's a kind of like a prospect of the music industry that I like, is when people kind of try to play to the seasons or holidays, and or where music kind of, it's commodified to a degree, but in a tradition of like accompanying people's like soundtrack to their life, and trying to up the ante with a song that's a summer hit.
1: Yeah.
0: I like that you've kind of stepped up for that. And
1: it was not, initially when I wrote it, that wasn't the intention. Like, I wrote it because I literally, like the first lyrics, I was running through the park, I stopped under the arch, and I saw a beautiful girl, basically. And I was doing that. I love to run. So like, I was in New York, I was running through the park, and I stopped under an arch, and I saw a beautiful girl. And I was like, okay, great.
0: Boom, it's a hit.
1: Yeah,
0: very cool. So it's cool to hear some new stuff from Adam. I think a lot of people know you from The Voice, but you've been performing around town and writing music and recording music. It's going to be cool to hear some new stuff from you this year. And that gave folks a little sneak peek here on Minnesota Jazz Tracks. The big show is happening Saturday at the Capri Theater. Doors are at 7 p.m. What else can folks expect from the show? Like, kind of music are you going to be performing?
1: So, yeah, as I said, Lee, the music is going to be very soulful. It's going to be very, it's going to be a lot of my music, but a lot of a few covers that we love to play. Mm-hmm. I'll throw in a couple of the...
0: Yeah, what's your favorite cover tunes to sing?
1: Ooh.
0: I mean, what was your hit on The Voice? Which one kind of brought you out?
1: Okay, so I think the one that most people viewed was my battle that I won, and Snoop Dogg said I sounded exactly like Teddy Swims, and that was "Lose Control."
0: Mm-hmm.
1: Which song?
0: "Cruise Control."
1: "Lose Control."
0: "Lose Control."
1: Yeah, by Teddy Swims.
0: Give us a few bars. Come on. No,
1: I have to sit back because I'm pretty loud. I lose control. Yeah, that's the
0: nice. And that's first place in my book, man. Come on.
1: You know, I appreciate that. Yeah. I would like to think so, but
0: So you were saying, so that song, that's kind of become maybe your staple. Do you perform it with the
1: people
0: band?
1: People love to hear. I will perform it.
0: Yeah.
1: I if I go on stage and don't perform that song, people are like, "Where's the song?" You know?
0: Yeah.
1: So I kind of have to.
0: Yeah.
1: But there's that. I did a Chris Stapleton song, I think I'm in Love With You, on there too. And it's just, a lot of really good ones on there.
0: Yeah, very cool. Any chance Snoop is going to show up at the show on Saturday?
1: No, I don't think so.
0: No.
1: But
0: you do have some special guests?
1: I do have some special guests that are performing.
0: Part of the band?
1: Yeah, part of the band that are really, really incredible.
0: And we want to give some shout outs?
1: Yeah, I mean, Ethan, Elseth, Andy Nelson is going to be playing sax. Ethan Elseth will be playing guitar. I have Ryan. I like to call him Ryan Fritas, but Ryan Fritas is going to be playing with us too. And and obviously my drummer Pete James Johnson and Theo Brown, who are, and my keys player, who are just like my favorite guys. I take them everywhere I go.
0: Yeah, you kind of said they're the musical director, or
1: Pete is the MD slash producer, and Theo and I, like, we do whenever I go on tours, I like to take at least those two. They're like my core group.
0: Very cool. Well, it's going to be a fun night Saturday night at the Capri Theater. Adam Bohannon. Jump on the tickets now, because this will be a sold-out event for sure. And we wish you the best of luck, Adam.
1: Thank you.
0: Don't be a stranger. Don't threaten us with that Hanukkah record and not come through. So
1: it's happening.
0: We'll be looking forward to that for sure, and be keeping an eye on everything you have going on. And thanks for stopping by Minnesota Jazz Tracks here tonight. Anything you want to say to folks as we sign off here?
1: I will see everyone at the Capri Theater on June 6th. I'm so excited to see the show.
0: Absolutely. The show. We are too. Thanks again, Adam. It's Adam Bohannon on Minnesota Jazz Tracks here on Jazz 88. We're going to leave with one more track from him. He's singing about mom jeans on Jazz 88.

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1: Listener-driven Jazz 88, time for a roads and weather update. A project in the South Metro has 35W reduced to two lanes between Cliff Road and Black Dog Road for MnDOT road construction. In the East Metro, Highway 61 is reduced to one lane between Roselawn and Highway 36. Clear skies tonight, looking at a low around 57 for the overnight. Tomorrow, sunny with a high near 83 degrees for Tuesday. Do stay tuned for the second hour of Minnesota Jazz Tracks on Jazz 88.
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1: Adam Bohannon, who we talked to last hour, great to hear what he's got cooking and spend a little time with him. We have a ton of music to get to for the second hour of Minnesota Jazz Tracks. We're going to hear something from The Bad Plus, Corey Wong. I have something from OB Original coming up, and Abinit Barhanu. Singer and showman Arnie Fogel released a compilation of his career called Arnithology, and he started out the second hour of Minnesota Jazz Tracks with a Randy Newman tune, Ghosts, here on Jazz 88. The Bad Plus recently announced their retirement. Sounds like the band will be wrapping up their career as The Bad Plus and have announced a series of shows at the Dakota to wrap up the year here. We're going to go back to last year's Complex Emotions with The Bad Plus. This one called Tyrone's Flamingo. It's on Minnesota Jazz Tracks on Jazz 88.

Tune in tonight to Minnesota Jazz Tracks as we welcome vocalist Adam Bohannon. Adam was a semifinalist on season 26 of The Voice and will be joining us on Minnesota Jazz Tracks to tell us about his performance coming Saturday night at the Capri Theater. 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

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Obi Original has been presenting a weekly residency at the Ice House every Sunday night, Aphrodisia, featuring Obi Original and the Black Atlantics. And the series continues to run throughout the month. Percussionist Abinit Barhanu's Andanet, featuring Gannett Abate, did the piece Yina Gera. Before that, we heard guitarist Corey Wong with a piece Team Sports, and the Bad Plus started off the set Tyrone's Flamingo here on Minnesota Jazz Tracks on Jazz 88. I'm your host, Danny Sigelman of Minnesota Jazz Tracks. We'll be checking in with Phil Nussbaum here in a moment. I also have a set of Prince music to wrap up the show here tonight, as we'll be celebrating Celebration this coming Saturday night on the Jazz Impulse show I do every Saturday, 7 to 10. It's going to be another purple party with my special guest, Andrea Swenson, Saturday night. So I thought I'd round up a little set of Prince music for Minnesota Jazz Tracks to get you in the purple spirit. Over a half century ago, bossa nova came to the United States and has stayed in the consciousness of music fans. For Minneapolis, the group Bloodline champions the old bossa nova. Saturday, June 6, at Crooners in Fridley, Bloodline performs a tribute to two of the greatest stars of bossa nova, Astrud and João Gilberto. When pianist Lucas Wheaton and singer Eliza Wheaton talked to Phil Nussbaum about the show, Eliza first talked about the family's special connection with bossa nova and Brazil.

0: We're at the studio space of Bloodline Music in Minneapolis. That's Lucas playing the keyboard. Lucas will be running some tunes with Elisa in a short time, getting ready for the Astrud and Joao Gilberto tribute. Elisa, bossa nova is kind of a family thing with you.
1: We are both Brazilian and American. We're half and half. So we grew up listening to bossa nova, to samba. We would wake up and that's the type of music that would just flow through the living room and the kitchen. So we basically were, you know, born with music, but that specific type of music in our blood.
2: Part of being Brazilian too is, you know, enjoying a good party, dancing a lot. Like Elisa was saying, we would wake up on Saturday mornings and it would just be a different flavor of Brazilian music playing. We knew it was time to help mom clean the house.
0: What do you want to listen to of yours that reminds you of this background?
1: I would say Água de Beber.

0: When bossa nova first came to the United States, many said, well, this is just a fad, but it's never really gone away. What do you account for this?
1: I would say it's the feeling of saudade that bossa nova encapsulates. And the feeling of saudade, there's no English translation for this word, but I'll do my best trying to describe it. Saudade is a feeling of nostalgia. It's a feeling of home and warmth and missing someone altogether. And bossa nova truly exudes that in its music. And I think it doesn't go away because that's at the center of it. You know, and that feeling is a center of being human when you miss either your mom if she's far away from home, or if you miss a friend from childhood. It's something that we can all connect to, and I think that's the reason it's stuck around for so long.
0: There's a piece that's very well known that you put out there called Corcovado. It's kind of romantic too.
1: Absolutely. I think a big piece of bossa nova is just each lyric just paints a picture so beautifully and is very poetic, each song. They're very thoughtful with all the words that they place.
0: Like, for example?
1: Quiet nights of quiet stars, quiet chords from my guitar, floating on the silence that surrounds us.

0: We're speaking with Lucas and Eliza of Bloodline Music. And we just heard one of the most familiar bossa nova songs of all time. But you do deep cuts as well.
1: Yeah, this show, Eliza put together a great set list. She's a big fan of Astrud, and going back to, you know, the very beginnings of her discography, found some great tunes for her tribute show, which I'm excited for people to hear, hopefully for the first time.
0: Which deep cut would you like to hear right now?
1: Let's play a little bit of Corazón Vagabundo.
0: Why do you like this one?
1: Oh, I like it because it's kind of got an offset rhythm and melody, and the two things together just create this complexity to the feeling of the song. And yeah, it's great. It just translates into that feeling Eliza was talking about of saudade and just some nice Brazilian groove.

0: The complete six-person Bloodline Band performs its tribute to Astrud and Joao Gilberto Saturday, June 6th at 6:30 p.m. at Crooner's Supper Club in Fridley. For information, the URL is croonersmn.com. 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

Getting ready for celebration this week in the Twin Cities. Every year now around this time, it's been 10 years since we lost Prince, and we celebrate his life and music around the time of his birthday, which is this coming Sunday. But things kick off early this year, starting Wednesday night. I'm pretty excited to see Chaka Khan in town as part of celebration. But a whole slew of events are happening for Prince Celebration Week. There's a big block party happening in downtown Minneapolis on Saturday by the Prince Mural. There's some sing-along parties, many different concerts and tributes happening, including events at the Armory, the Parkway, First Avenue. It's going to be purple wherever you go this week, and we are here for it. We just heard Strollin', Prince and the New Power Generation, 1991, the Diamond and Pearls record. Definitely showing off a little bit of the jazzier side of Prince. We'll be closing out the night here on Minnesota Jazz Tracks with more purple sounds from Prince's career. This lovely ballad, Adore, 1997. This one featuring Eric Leeds on saxophone. It's Prince on Minnesota Jazz Tracks on Jazz 88.

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2: 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And if you're like me, you like to shake things up a little bit and throw a little spice into your jazz. 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
3: Listener-driven Jazz 88, time for a roads and weather update. A project in the South Metro has 35W reduced to two lanes between Cliff Road and Black Dog Road for MnDOT road construction. In the East Metro, Highway 61 is reduced to one lane between Roselawn and Highway 36. Clear skies tonight, looking at a low around 57 for the overnight. Tomorrow, sunny with a high near 83 degrees for Tuesday. 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Tonight's featured performers come from Southwest High School and their spring concert from this past April.
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5: Good evening, everybody. Welcome to the Spring Banner Festival. Would you give yourselves a round of applause for being here? There you go. We're delighted you're here to celebrate the culmination of our festival weeks. Between the last 2 weeks, our students have attended four festivals, and this is concert number three. And you're going to hear a huge growth in musical confidence and musical performance from all of our groups. It's been fantastic. If I was a smarter teacher, I would have counted the number of measures we've played in the last 2 weeks in front of a public audience. We would have counted the number of students that we have seen playing other things. We hosted the Southwest Area Band Festival, which is the first time we've ever done that. We had about 240 students on the gymnasium floor and about 800 people in the audience. That seems like a year ago, but it was actually only 2 weeks ago. So we're thrilled that you've chosen to spend your evening with us. Several of you have commented on keeping us on target to make that 8:30 tip-off. I did talk to Alan Horton, and he'll just delay. Fresh off the performance at the Eau Claire Jazz Festival, would you give a nice warm welcome to the Jazz Combo 1?

Lewin or Walter.

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Our next chunk is Little Sunflower by Freddie Hubbard. Fantastic arrangement from the jazz cool era. A little more of a Latin groove for this one.

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1: Our third chart for you, the final chart, is about Limehouse Blues. 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And this is one of my favorite types of jazz arrangements. It's what I would refer to as a puzzle piece type of arrangement. 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So here's Limehouse Blues. This will feature a couple more drone and tenor saxophone solos.

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1: And we return to Jazz at MPS for more from Southwest High School's 2026 Spring Concert, recorded April 23rd, 2026, and directed by Minneapolis Southwest High School's Director of Instrumental Music, Reed Wixon.

alto saxophone, Brendan Chellis on the trumpet, and if you tune in our next chart well before the start of the school year, and it unfortunately has two time signatures. One is in 7 and the other is in 6. And we lost a lot of rehearsal time to keeping them focused. But it's all good. This next chart is called Blue Wild Indigo. It's by Allison Miller, and it is a brain teaser. So if you're counting along, the first one is 7 or 6? 7, sorry. First one's 7, and the second one is 6, and we just go back and forth.

0: You didn't count them?
1: Did you count that?
0: Ooh, yeah, 13.
1: My brain's tired. Our third shark for you is a Michelle Fernandez shark. And if you've come to any of our festivals, you know that every single concert we have done has featured a piece by Michelle Fernandez. She was the All-State Jazz Band Director. And a couple of guys here, Matthew and Noah, raise your hands, guys. They had the pleasure of learning from the great Michelle Fernandez at the All-State Jazz Camp and through the jazz band. And her music is fantastic. Every chart that we've done this month has been one of my favorites to rehearse, and this one is no different. This is Rumba and Fuego. I almost said the wrong chart. So you guys, you guys, you're

So we're going to do it after. We're going to announce it after. But it's okay. We split 5.

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2: Listener-driven Jazz 88, time for a roads and weather update. A project in the South Metro has 35W reduced to two lanes between Cliff Road and Black Dog Road for MnDOT road construction. In the East Metro, Highway 61 is reduced to one lane between Roselawn and Highway 36. Clear skies tonight, looking at a low around 57 for the overnight. Tomorrow, sunny with a high near 83 degrees for Tuesday. Thanks for spending part of your Monday night with us here at Jazz 88. 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
3: Imagine my delight when a CD called Just Found Joy came in the mail with a vaguely amused-looking horn player on the cover, with a goat standing behind him digging the sounds. Of course, I opened the CD, only to find more goats pictured inside the CD jacket, on the back cover, and in various poses throughout the booklet. I've always felt that goats are the goat of animals, with their little smile, a beard named after them, the ability to eat anything they desire and still stay slim, and to climb anywhere they want and never have knee trouble. Obviously, this musician was a fellow goat lover, and as my luck would have it, a wonderful swinging player as well. Clarinetist, saxophonist, composer, Ricky Alexander. I immediately reached out to Ricky and arranged the following conversation. I'm Judy Carmichael, and this is Jazz Inspired. Here's Ricky Alexander on High Society from his CD, Just Found Joy.

0: So you have to talk to me about goats. Here's a man with a goat. So talk about this, and I hope everybody will get this CD, but also go to your website because there's even more goats. So talk about this.
1: Yes, plenty of goats. No, I'm lucky. I mean, it's funny that you, when you reached out to me, you mentioned how you liked that I didn't have a million thank yous to all the producers and everything. And it turns out for the goats, I do have some people to thank. So Scott Aisen is the head of this record label that put this out. And to be honest, the origin story is we were having a kind of a party concert at his house and celebrating this, you know, it's a different band. I think it was Sweet Meg, who you've also had on the show. But he came up to me. It was probably like 2 a.m. He just like, he had a couple of drinks and he was like, yeah, Ricky, we got to have the goats. We got to get the goats. And the reason he knew about the goats is because my my partner, Lindsay, was the goat manager at Stone Barns, which is a farm associated with Michelin star Blue Hill restaurant up in Tarrytown. So I had access to this amazing goat herd and have gotten to kind of love this specific goat herd. I know a bunch of their names. Jafar is on the cover. I think Whoville might have been on the back cover. The buck that took care of the herd last year's name was Jorts.
0: It's a very happy, upbeat CD, but it's very romantic. Do you consider yourself a romantic? I kept picking up on that throughout the CD.
1: I would say, I think my 13-year-old self would say absolutely not. But yeah, I think that I've grown into it. And I realized halfway through a lot of this is going to be really spilling all my cards here, but a lot of this album was kind of like a love letter to my partner, Lindsay. I changed the pronouns on Sweet Lorraine to reflect a non-binary person. In general with the goats, it was sort of like I was feeling a lot of inspiration from them. So I think, there was an element, a real kind of romantic, feelings element to this project.

My guest, saxophonist, vocalist, Ricky Alexander on Sweet Lorraine from his CD, Just Found Joy. I'm Judy Carmichael, and this is Jazz Inspired.

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1: They all talk about being authentic, no matter what the style. But I don't hear a lot of vulnerability. You know, maybe the lyrics will speak of that. But certainly your timbre does that for me, and I love it. But it also, it seemed like you let that happen. And I think that's unusual and a bit brave. People aren't big on being vulnerable. So I really like that. Speak to that.
2: Yeah. Yeah. Well, thank you. I guess if I had an idea about that, it would reflect that I'm not a trained singer. And mm-hmm. In fact, I've had a handful of lessons and I try to keep some things in mind. But when I got in that booth, I was like, well, I got to at least just feel something. I got to just try to make it happen. And so, that was the one tool that I felt that I had that could be convincing is to try to be vulnerable, just be myself.
1: There's so many great singers that are out there. So it's not only brave to do something different, but to do it differently and think about what you can bring to it. I think it's fantastic.
2: Yeah, something that I really like doing and think that I'm a lot more confident singing harmonies and, Sweet Lorraine backing up, Venetia Gould, what an incredible vocalist. She's got this very intense, deep jazz knowledge and language, but she also just has this naturally unique and beautiful voice. So trying to blend together with her was really fun. I also do some duets on another Turtle Bay album was with Mike Davis and the New Wonders, which we sang harmony together. So I really enjoy doing that.

0: I'm Judy Carmichael, and this is Jazz Inspired. I asked my guest, saxophonist clarinetist Ricky Alexander, about making the video of his composition, Promenade.
1: So that song, I'll start with just the premise of the song. It was kind of like I was warming up on the clarinet one day, and it just felt so natural as a kind of like a, you know, a pattern, just the way the melody works. And so I was like, all right, I don't sit down and purposely write songs. I don't sit down and say, I'm going to write a song for an hour. It's usually something that will come to me. I've woken up in the middle of the night before and written something down. And in this case, it was kind of like a warm-up pattern that happened to evolve into a melody that I really liked. And, it had this certain tempo, and I was walking while I was playing it, for the first time. And I was like, yeah, this is one of those songs that is a strolling tempo. Mm-hmm. And, so I talked, we have a great video guy, Matt Farrell, he actually did the direction on that. He came up with the premise. We did a little bit of improvised, we found that we were inspired a little bit by like Ferris Bueller's Day Off.

0: montage kind of thing, where we're doing goofy poses, finding the quirky, fun New York moments. And there was, one other element that I wanted to sort of capture was I wanted it to be, you know, there's a lot of holiday songs and winter songs, but there's something magical about New York in the fall. Like everything's changing. You're kind of wearing layers. You're busting out the wardrobe that you have stuffed in a tiny nook in your top of your closet somewhere. I was trying to kind of capture that celebration.
1: Yeah. I thought it was kind of just vaguely thinking about New York, that it was and the romance. It was vaguely Woody Allen with none of the neuroses. Just happy.
0: You know, it's not the first time somebody said basically exactly that. Yeah.
1: The happy version of Woody Allen.

0: I thought that some of the choices of repertoire were unusual for me in this context, which I love, like The Touch of Your Lips. And they're all tunes I love and that I've heard in different contexts, but you chose them here. And it was really wonderful because it gave great variety, not only of the musical arrangements, but of the mood. So talk about that. It was really nice. Like talk on The Touch of Your Lips. Talk about this take. I loved it.
1: Yeah. So that song I became familiar with for the first time through, I'm a big fan of Vince Giordano and the Nighthawks. If you don't know about this orchestra, you know, Vince has been running this band for like, oh, you know, maybe 50 years. And they got a Grammy for the Boardwalk Empire soundtrack. It's just an incredible band. And now they're playing regularly at Birdland every Monday. And so they're really tight because they're like, they're on every week. I've heard them do it. It's a beautiful arrangement. And to be honest, I thought the song itself, you know, when I was thinking of this album, it was really important to me to highlight John Eric Kelso, who also plays in the Nighthawks, is the trumpet player, to highlight his ability to kind of like immediately respond and react and empathize. And he's very like, he doesn't hog the limelight at all. He's like just very, he's very calm, patient, deliberate, and it's so easy and fun to play with him. So I tried to find some songs to use as platforms for this kind of dialogue between us. And we share the melody on this song, and we trade, which is another thing. You know, High Society is another one where it's really fun to trade with him, and it's the kind of take where you don't force it. You'll find it eventually. And when you get that take where it's like, wow, that was magic. There was a magic element that happened there where we locked in. We didn't exactly plan the ending of that, that you'll hear at some point today. To trade, you know, one bar at a time or a couple notes, and we fill in perfectly. He's such a great, I like to say he probably has a lot more mirror neurons than most of us.

0: I'm Judy Carmichael, and this is Jazz Inspired. I'm talking to Ricky Alexander about his CD, Just Found Joy.
1: One of the songs that is really inspiring to me as a kind of, a premise for this album, or sort of a jumping off point of instrumentation and general vibe, what I'm going for, was the Sidney Bechet and Muggsy Spanier record that I sent you. And, Sidney Bechet, obviously, he's an enormous influence, a lot of soprano saxophone on this album. I love his kind of like backgrounds. He's everything that he plays is 100% intensity, but it can be a quiet intensity. Just one of those things. We take it at a very slow tempo compared to where most people like to play it. Usually you're kind of just ripping on it, this was kind of like almost dirgy, almost very stompy, which is another an element of this album that I think is, it's a feel that not a lot of people play, and this rhythm section that I got can really nail a good stomp. I wanted to highlight that. In fact, the record label was like, at first when you wanted to take it at this tempo, I wasn't sure, but after the first take, I really got it. So I remember the moment that came to me. I was laying in bed about a week before the record, and I was like, I know I love this song, but what can I do? And I was just staring there, and then I was like, wait a minute. Da, da, da, da, da. We tried it out at the rehearsal, and it was awesome. So I love playing it that way now.

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0: 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My guest, clarinetist saxophonist Ricky Alexander, mentioned Louis Armstrong's Potato Head Blues as one of his favorite recordings.
1: It's so striking to me how leagues ahead of everyone else Louis Armstrong was in the 20s. It's like he's an entire decade in the future, and it's, you know, the syncopation and the feel. I think something that a cohesive idea to tie together all of these somewhat, you know, different things that I've sent you is that I think all of the soloists that I wanted to highlight are extremely lyrical in their playing. And if you listen to at the end of Potato Head Blues to these breaks, you know, that Louis Armstrong takes, they're so melodic in the sense that they're not just patterns, they're not just scales, they're kind of like these very fresh, very beautiful ideas with great intervals that are just very moving. It's almost like it could be its own song, you know? You know, I'm a huge fan, and oftentimes people will ask me, who should I listen to on clarinet to play like you? And I think, actually, why don't you learn Louis Armstrong?

0: And something in a totally different direction. Well, not totally, all of it's connected. Stan Getz and Oscar Peterson.
1: My favorite part is that, there's no drums on this. And sometimes it can take you a couple tracks to realize that there's no drummer because everyone's time is so perfect. And that's something that it's one of the, my primary characteristics in my playing is that I love being on the beat. Even sometimes I'll be a little ahead of the beat just to add some energy. And it's all deliberate and it's all on purpose. And, playing that transcription of Stan Getz, it's hard to keep up. It's extremely fluid. It's extremely technical. And Oscar Peterson is kind of like a one man band, just like so swinging, So I think a good rule of thumb is, you should be able to swing if you're playing by yourself.

0: I'm Judy Carmichael, and this is Jazz Inspired. When did you first hear jazz? What got you into this initially?
1: I remember, actually. My grandma on my dad's side, Cynthia Alexander, she was incredible. She worked at Wellesley College and audited basically every class, including a lot of jazz history classes. She gave me Miles Davis, Kind of Blue, when I was at the beginning of middle school. I must have been, 12 years old. And, as a average 12-year-old, 12-year-old, I was way into video games at the time. So I actually turned the sound off on the video game and played Kind of Blue on loop. And, at 13 years old, I could sing Coltrane's solos and Cannonball Adderley's solos, which are very notey and very involved. And I was just like, I love this stuff. So that got me into it. I had a series of great teachers. When I was in college, Dave Robinson is a guy who runs the Capital Focus Jazz Band in DC. It's a student band. He's the brother of Scott Robinson, who plays with Kelso, who's on my album, and we all know Scott from the New York jazz scene. So his brother runs this incredible, incredible organization. I learned a lot about trad jazz there and early swing. And I started playing clarinet with that band. I was a saxophone player before that. It's just like a lot deeper than a lot of people think. They think, oh, old jazz, you're playing I Got Rhythm and you're playing Ricky Ticky Ticky. But there's some of these arrangements. I mean, the early Ellington stuff, the Fletcher Henderson stuff, Lewis is soloing. It's all very deep, and I really gravitated towards it in college.
0: How old were you when you started playing saxophone?
1: Started sax in fourth grade.
0: Early. I was wondering, because you said you were singing those solos, and I didn't know if you were already playing or if that was what sort of put you off in that. That's what put you off in the jazz direction.
1: Yeah, my grandma really. She saw I was playing saxophone, and she really helped foster my interest.
0: I love that. I have one other person who talked about a very hip grandmother, and he's Brazilian, and he's a big Louis Armstrong fan. And I think he was listening to Itsy Bitsy Spider, some children's thing, because he was, five or six or something. And he said his grandmother came in and said, "That's rubbish." However, they would say rubbish in Portuguese, and said, "Listen to this. His name is Louis Armstrong." And I thought, everybody needs this grandmother. Can you imagine doing that to a five-year-old? Don't listen to Itsy Bitsy Spider. Listen to Louis Armstrong.
1: That sounds cool. I hear people say you're not supposed to baby talk to your kids. You're supposed to give them the good stuff.
0: You probably know Champion Fulton, the pianist.
1: Yeah, sure. Yeah.
0: Champion's father put earphones up to her mom's belly when she was in utero and played jazz. For he was determined she'd never listen to pop music. He was going to get her right in the womb, literally. And that's what he did, and played jazz when he insisted on, when she was being delivered, that they were playing jazz. And it worked for Champion.
1: Yeah. I actually have I don't have kids yet, but I have a tidbit of information that could be helpful. I have a friend who's a child psychologist, and they say up until about age 9, your kids are really going to go for what you give them, and they're going to latch on to what you love. And then at age 9, you have to kind of switch to reverse psychology if you want it to work.
0: No, well, that's good. There's actually a point to do it. This is an educational program, people. You never know what you're going to find out. It's fantastic. Talk about Spring Is Here. That was another one that I really liked.
1: Such a heart-wrenching song. I arranged a little bit more on this. So a lot of the songs on the album, I really wanted to capture the original chord changes if they're cool. For example, on Just One of Those Things, near the end of the first A, there's a one minor, and it just sounds a little crazy. But I was like, let's keep it. You know, it's in the sheet music. It makes it different. So, but spring is here. I kind of wanted to do my own thing. So I created this, you know, it kind of reminds me of, you know, the same basic idea as Tchaikovsky's Last Symphony, with this, like, he's writing like this sad kind of like goodbye world. You know, this is before he committed suicide for being outed as a gay person in Russia a long time ago. It's very intense. Obviously my story is a little lighter than that, but the idea is that I'm using this descending bass line with chords that are going up to kind of keep the song sad. You know, the melody goes up, but the bass is falling. And so I reharmonized a little bit lightly to make that work. But I really wanted Venetia Gould to shine on this one, and she totally does. I mean, this is, when I listen to her voice, I think of an intense jazz ballad.

0: Talk about Frankie Trumbauer.
1: Oh, man. Frankie Trumbauer is such a interesting, you know, saxophone player. He often played the C melody saxophone. He played a lot of alto, too. But the C melody is kind of lost to time. They basically stopped making them. It was almost like a hobbyist instrument for people to play in their homes with, a, you know, like maybe your mom is playing the sheet music on the piano and you're reading along with the melody line so you can read the same music. But the physics of the instrument make it a little funny sounding. It's a little hard to play perfectly in tune, and it's a little stuffy in certain parts. But Frankie Trumbauer really makes it sing. And, you know, it's such an interesting, you know, this era of jazz, the recording technology is finally getting good enough for him to kind of really emote. So on the song I sent you, he basically has two personalities. He's either like pre-Lester Young. In fact, Lester Young says, you know, that he's inspired, you know, by Frankie Trumbauer. So there's a direct lineage here between Trumbauer, Lester Young, and Stan Getz, which I really like in my playing too. This Frankie Trumbauer song is another one of those, like, cruising down the street, really interesting arrangement with a cool tempo. And I can't remember if on this track he trades, you know, with Bix Beiderbecke, but they're another famous duo in terms of playing off of each other and improvising together. So that's something Frankie Trumbauer is a big inspiration in that way to me.

0: I'm Judy Carmichael, and this is Jazz Inspired. My guest, saxophonist clarinetist Ricky Alexander, brought me a rare recording of Lester Young playing clarinet.
1: This is so interesting because Lester Young is playing the clarinet. And if you know Lester Young, he is a very sensitive, soft player, and he approaches the clarinet in a totally different way. It's a little bit more of a saxophone embouchure, which I identify with because I started on saxophone. And you'll hear him, you know, my themes for the day, like beautiful lyricism and working together really well. Like he plays ensemble playing with this band in such a creative, interesting way, not getting in the way. And the feel on this is just so fun because it's, is it Charlie Shavers? Anyway, the trumpet is just so punchy and everyone's playing right on the beat and it just feels amazing.

0: Well, I very much enjoyed this. Thank you for saying yes to come on the show. I'm disappointed there are no goats in the room behind you.
1: I know. I almost asked.
0: I know. You should have.
1: I almost asked if we could go up there, you know.
0: I know. Well, that you have to promise me that someday I get to visit that herd, see these goats, because they really got me to call you.
1: Yeah, listen, you just named the time, and I would be happy to go up there.
0: Fantastic. Thank you so much for this. I really enjoyed it.
1: Thank you, Judy. It was so fun. Really nice to meet you.
0: You've been listening to my conversation with Ricky Alexander. I hope you'll join me next time when I talk with another creative person about how jazz inspires their life and work. I'm Judy Carmichael, the host and producer of Jazz Inspired. My production engineer is Curtis Hydoff. 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Our opening music was Airmail Special, and the mid-break music is a smooth one from my CD, High on Fats and Other Stuff. The closing music is Old Fashioned Love from my CD Trio. I'm on piano with Mike Hashem on sax and Chris Flory on guitar. 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
1: Tune in tonight to Minnesota Jazz Tracks as we welcome vocalist Adam Bohannon. Adam was a semifinalist on season 26 of The Voice and will be joining us on Minnesota Jazz Tracks to tell us about his performance coming Saturday night at the Capri Theater. Minnesota Jazz Tracks, 7 to 9 p.m. Monday nights, right here on Jazz 88. Listener-driven Jazz 88, time for a roads and weather update. A project in the South Metro has 35W reduced to two lanes between Cliff Road and Black Dog Road for MnDOT road construction. In the East Metro, Highway 61 is reduced to one lane between Roselawn and Highway 36. Clear skies tonight, looking at a low around 57 for the overnight. Tomorrow, sunny with a high near 83 degrees for Tuesday.
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the Miles Davis Sextet, title track from the recording Someday My Prince Will Come, released actually December 11th, 1961 on Columbia Records, and the only recording to feature Hank Mobley. Appreciate you tuning in during this time. Great music in store just for you, so stay with me. You're with D. Alexander. This is Jazz.

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The World Saxophone Quartet from their recording Dances and Ballads, and we heard an Oliver Lake composition simply entitled Belly Up. And they are Hamiet Bluett, Barry Sax, Julius Hemphill, alto, Oliver Lake, alto, and David Murray on tenor. Released in 1988 on the Elektra None Such label. Before that, we heard from Leon Thomas with Horace Silver's composition, Song for My Father, from Spirits Known and Unknown. Here's Betty Carter, also recorded in 1988, the title track from her recording, Look What I Got, with Benny Green piano, Michael Bowie bass, Louis Nash on drums.

The music of Artemis Supergroup, comprising seven of the most acclaimed musicians in modern jazz, featuring pianist and musical director Renee Rosnes, tenor saxophone Melissa Aldana, Anat Cohen clarinet, Ingrid Jensen trumpet, Narika Ueda bass, Allison Miller on drums. We heard their rendition of The Sidewinder. And you heard it right here with me, D. Alexander. This is Jazz.

One of the finest vocalists that ever lived from Chicago. That's Brother Luba Rashik from the recording Jam for Your Life. Famadou Don Moye put together a stellar cast of musicians. He's on drums along with Bill Brimfield trumpet, Rollo Radford bass, Ari Brown on piano and tenor. Jam for Your Life with Wayne Shorter's Black Nile. Before that, we heard from Brother Azar Lawrence from his recording New Sky with Revelation. Here's Frank Russell from Influences with Tutu.

and she can see her imperfection. She is quiet, yet you can hear every thought. She won't hide, she's in plain sight. Her quietness is her power. The body can perceive every change in the way it is received. So give her less than what she believes she deserves. No harm, no foul. She distances herself from negativity. That's all. Yeah. She distances herself from all negativity. Yet she knows that.

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Yet, she's not shiny. She's not smooth. That's okay. She's not shiny. She's not smooth.

Sutter on piano from his self-titled recording, and we heard Messianic Steps. Before that, Venetia Gould, She's Not Shiny, She's Not Smooth. You're with D. Alexander, this is Jazz.

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Corcoran Holt on bass. From his recording Freedom of Art, we heard the composition Flatbush by Benito Gonzalez. You with D. Alexander, this is Jazz.

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composer, pianist, educator, Miss Renee Rosnes from her recording, Crossing Paths. We heard Trilhos Urbanos, and she's on Fender Rhodes and Melodica, along with Steve Davis on trombone, Chico Pinheiro guitar, John Petitucci bass, Adam Cruz drums, and Rogerio Boccato on percussion. And right before that, we heard from the late, great Abby Lincoln, the title track from her recording, Holy Earth. Let's continue with this music with Bobby Hutcherson, the title track from his recording, Montara.

The sensational pairing of Zihili Zamora on piano and the composer, along with Sean Jones on flugelhorn from her recording, Overcoming, we heard her composition, Despair, right here with me, D. Alexander, and this is Jazz.

the soothing sound, Coltrane sound, Central Park West. Before that, the voice of Andy Bay from Ballads, Blues, and Bay with his really nice rendition of the Kurt Vile composition, Speak Low. Here's Herbie Hancock along with Freddie Hubbard on trumpet, Ron Carter bass, Tony Williams drums. From the album, Empyrean Isles. Let's take a listen to Oliloquy Valley.

The soothing and sublime voice of Miss Cassandra Wilson from her recording Blue Light Till Dawn, released in 1993. A wonderful interpretations of songs by various blues and rock artists. And that version right there, If You Don't Know What Love Is, one of my favorites. Blue Note label, and she's supported by Brandon Ross on steel string guitar, Charlie Burnham on violin. Hey, thank you for hanging out with me during this hour of music. Hope you've enjoyed it. Do not forget to share this music with your children. Let's pass that baton on to them. Until we are together again, please take good care of yourself. You're with D. Alexander. This is Jazz.

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That's from Pat Mallinger, Brent Griffin Jr., and Leonard Simpson from the recording Perspectives, three phenomenal alto saxophonists. We heard Pat Mallinger's composition, Sidestep. And you've heard it right here with me, D. Alexander. This is Jazz.

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Trumpeter Marcus Carroll from his recording Foundations. We heard the composition Thank You Roy, his thank you to Roy Hargrove. Right before that, we heard from Pat Bianchi with his rendition of Stevie Wonder's If It's Magic from his recording

Something to Say, the music of Stevie Wonder. Let's continue with Henda Hoffman meets the Soul Message Band. We're going to hear the title track from that recording, People.

That composition Roses Poses from George Cables on piano with Essiad Essiad bass, Victor Lewis drums from the recording Too Close for Comfort. And you heard it right here with me, D. Alexander, and this is Jazz.

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On baritone sax, that's Jason Marshall, with Mark Carey piano, Gerald Cannon bass, Willie Jones III on drums, Black Orpheus from his recording New Beginnings. Before that, we heard from drummer Jerome Jennings from his recording The Beast, with the voice of Jasmia Horn, You Don't Know What Love Is. And you've heard it right here with me, D. Alexander, and this is Jazz.

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Spellbound, from the album of the same name by Clifford Jordan. Clifford on tenor, Cedar Walton piano, Spanky DeBrest bass, Albert Heath on drums. Hi there, welcome. Dave Schwann here. You're listening to the great American music we call jazz. A pleasure to have you aboard. We hope you can stay aboard for a lot of great music ahead. Up next, David Fathead Newman from his recording The Gift, and a tune written in tribute to his wife, Kay Sue.

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tune by David Fathead Newman, written for his wife, Kay Sue. It was a gift to his wife, and it's from the recording called The Gift. David Fathead Newman on sax, John Hicks the pianist, Brian Carrot on vibes with Buster Williams on bass and Winard Harper on drums. Kind of a showpiece for the entire quintet. If you liked Winard Harper's drum breaks in that recording, you will like this next drummer, Jeff Hamilton. Jeff's superb trio here from their recording, Catch Me If You Can. The pianist is Tamir Hendelman. The bassist is John Hamar. And a tune by George Cables. Jeff writes in the booklet notes that the composition by George Cables was for a very special person who touched all of their lives. It's called Helen's Song.

beautiful piece of music by George Cables. It's called Helen's Song, written, as Jeff Hamilton says, for someone who touched everyone's life who knew her. We heard the Jeff Hamilton Trio there. Jeff, of course, on drums, Tamir Hendelman piano, and John Hamar on bass from their recording Catch Me If You Can, an excellent recording. And I just love the sound on this. It's so clean and full and beautiful. Definitely worth having in your collection, as we say. From one great trio to the next, here's the Bill Evans Trio.

Bill Evans and the trio from June of 1961 at the Village Vanguard in New York. Sunday at the Village Vanguard, to be specific. The name of the album on Riverside. The name of the tune, Cole Porter's All of You. With Bill at the piano, Scott LaFaro, the bassist there, Paul Moshian on drums. That legendary historic trio from the late 50s and early 60s, led by Bill Evans. You're listening to Jazz with Dave Schwann, and we have much more to come. Please stay with us. Here's something from two members of the group Oregon. Over Your Shoulder.

That's a quick piece of music called Over Your Shoulder from Ralph Towner and Mark Walker, two members of the group Oregon. It's from their recording called Northwest Passage. We heard Ralph Towner on a 12-string guitar, Mark Walker on percussion. Tenor saxophonist Sam Dillon up next from his recording Out in the Open, and a Jimi Hendrix tune, Third Stone from the Sun.

A tune by Jimi Hendrix, Third Stone from the Sun. We heard Sam Dillon on tenor, Peter Zak on piano, Yoshi Waki on bass, and Billy Drummond on drums. Sam Dillon and his quartet from their recording Out in the Open. And you're listening to Jazz with Dave Schwann, from the music of Jimi Hendrix to the music of Dizzy Gillespie. This from the recording Bird Songs, the final recordings made in January of 1992 at the Blue Note in New York City, among the last recordings and really the last appearances that Dizzy Gillespie did. A number of great musicians are on this CD. The sessions all recorded by the Telarc label in January of 92. Dizzy is here on trumpet and Danilo Perez on piano for Dizzy's classic tune, Cun Alma.

That's the man himself, Dizzy. Dizzy Gillespie at the Blue Note in New York City, the night of January 23rd, 1992. Joined at the piano by Danilo Perez for his tune called Con Alma, With Alma. That's from the Telarc CD called Bird Songs, the final recordings of Dizzy Gillespie. And, of course, Bird Songs being a dedicatory phrase to his great friend, Charlie Parker. You're listening to Jazz with Dave Schwann, and let's move from the Blue Note in New York to Jazz at Lincoln Center in New York. Frederick P. Rose Hall, home base for the Jazz at Lincoln Center Orchestra, under the direction of Wynton Marsalis. This is from the 2-CD set called The Music of Wayne Shorter. Wayne Shorter is a guest soloist here with Sherman Irby on alto, Vincent Gardner on trombone, Wayne, of course, on tenor for Hammerhead.

Wayne Shorter's Hammerhead, done by the Jazz at Lincoln Center Orchestra at Frederick P. Rose Hall, their home base in New York, in May of 2015. That's from a two-CD set called The Music of Wayne Shorter. We heard the composer Wayne Shorter soloing on tenor, Sherman Irby on alto. Sherman also arranged the piece, and also soloing on trombone, Vincent Gardner. We thank you so much for joining us this hour and hope you enjoyed all the great American music we call jazz. Dave Schwann finishing up with Doug Webb from his recording Fast Friends and a tune by fellow sax player Lanny Morgan. Friends again.

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Dream Stepper from saxophonist Doug Webb with Michael Deese trombone, Mitchell Foreman piano, Chris Colangelo bass, Roy McCurdy drums. That's from Doug's recording called Fast Friends, a tune by Lee Konitz. How you doing? Dave Schwann here. We hope things are going well for you and yours. Thank you so much for joining us. Jeff Hamilton and his trio up next with Tamir Hendelman on piano, John Hamara on bass, and of course Jeff on drums. Here's the title cut from the recording, Catch Me If You Can.

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1: Juan, thanks again for joining us. Here is the Sweet Basil Trio. That includes Cedar Walton on piano with Ron Carter on bass and Billy Higgins on drums from a live recording at Sweet Basil in New York City. Here is I Didn't Know What Time It Was.

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I didn't know what time it was. Opening up the CD, St. Thomas, from the Sweet Basil Trio. That trio based at the Sweet Basil Club in New York City, which sadly closed in 2001. Cedar Walton, the pianist, Ron Carter on bass, Billy Higgins on drums, and of course, St. Thomas is the classic tune by Sonny Rollins. That, of course, is included on the CD of the same name. You're listening to Jazz with Dave Schwann and guitarist Russell Malone.

Guitarist Russell Malone with his own music, a song for his son, Song for Darius. That's from his recording Sweet Georgia Peach. Ron Carter, the bassist here. We, of course, heard Ron in the Sweet Basil Trio just before this, along with Kenny Barron on piano, Lewis Nash on drums, composer and guitarist Russell Malone on guitar. We have guitarist Grant Green coming up in just a couple minutes. Stay tuned. You're listening to Jazz. I'm Dave Schwann. Thanks so much for joining us.

From New Jazz Conceptions, Bill Evans and My Romance. Guitarist Grant Green up next from a recording going back to June of 1961 in the studio of Rudy Van Gelder, of course. From the Blue Note album Sunday Morning, Grant is on guitar with Kenny Drew on piano, Ben Tucker the bassist, and Ben Dixon on drums for a tune that was, well, at the time, 1961, was only a couple years old. It's So What by Miles Davis.

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Grant Green from a 1961 recording session. And the tune, of course, Miles Davis's So What? It's on the Blue Note album Sunday Morning. Grant on guitar with Kenny Drew on piano, Ben Tucker bass, and Ben Dixon on drums. Guitarist Joshua Breakstone came out with a CD called Remembering Grant Green. And remember, they do. As a matter of fact, two musicians that played on several Blue Note albums with Grant Green are

Guitarist Joshua Breakstone with Moon River from his recording Remembering Grant Green. Along with Joshua, Jack McDuff on the Hammond B3 and Al Harewood on drums. As we mentioned, Jack and Al joining Grant Green for a number of great Blue Note recordings in the 1960s. And Joshua, Jack, and Al getting together in Rudy Van Gelder's studio for this Remembrance album. Remembering Grant Green, number of great Blue Note recordings in the 1960s. And Joshua, Jack, and Al getting together in Rudy Van Gelder's studio for this Remembrance album. Remembering Grant Green, number of great Blue Note recordings in the 1960s. And Joshua, Jack, and Al getting together in Rudy Van Gelder's studio for this Remembrance album. Remembering Grant Green, number of great Blue Note recordings in the 1960s. And Joshua, Jack, and Al getting together in Rudy Van Gelder's studio for this Remembrance album. Remembering Grant Green, number of great Blue Note recordings in the 1960s. And Joshua, Jack, and Al getting together in Rudy Van Gelder's studio for this Remembrance album. Remembering Grant Green, number of great Blue Note recordings in the 1960s. And Joshua, Jack, and Al getting together in Rudy Van Gelder's studio for this Remembrance album. Remembering Grant Green, number of great Blue Note recordings in the 1960s. And Joshua, Jack, and Al getting together in Rudy Van Gelder's studio for this Remembrance album. Remembering Grant Green from Joshua Breakstone.

You'll hear great duet playing throughout all 9 cuts on this recording called This Quiet Room from alto saxophonist P.J. Perry and pianist Bill Mays. We heard, of course, East of the Sun. We thank you so much for joining us this hour and hope you enjoyed all the great American music we call jazz. Dave Schwann finishing up with Adam Schulman from his recording West Meets East and Nickel and Dimed.

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There's a bright sound from guitarist Andrew Scott. In fact, the tune is called The Brightest Minute, and that is also the name of his CD, along with Andrew on guitar, Jake Wilkinson on piano, John Mayer on acoustic bass, and Jeff Halashuk on drums. Well, hello there. Dave Schwann here, and you're listening to the great American music we call jazz. Our thanks for joining us. Tell your friends where the great music is, too. We'd love to have them aboard. And we hope you can stay aboard for a lot of great music ahead. We hope things are going very well for you and yours. Let's go to Smoke, the supper club in New York City. This recording done in January of 2018 with the late, great Harold Mayburn. Here's a tune written by his student and friend Eric Alexander, the Iron Man.

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Marvin Gaye's Trouble Man. That opens up the CD Blue Soul from Dave Stryker and the WDR Big Band. Bob Mintzer conducting the big band. And of course, we heard Dave on guitar, Billy Test on organ. By the way, that was arranged by Jared Gold, organist Jared Gold and Dave Stryker. Jared has done some great work with Dave's trio on various recordings over the years. You're listening to Jazz with Dave Schwann. Here is Walt Weisskopf from his recording Fountain of Youth with Young and Foolish.

There is one fine rendition of Young and Foolish. It's from saxophonist Walt Weisskopf. Beautiful playing there. From Fountain of Youth. That's the name of his recording. Along with Walt, Peter Zak on piano, Mike Karn on bass, Steve Fittick, the drummer. And I certainly identify with the quote inside the booklet notes of this recording, a quote from Pearl S. Buck. To find joy in work is to discover the fountain of youth. You're listening to Jazz with Dave Schwann. We thank you for joining us. We have a lot more music ahead. Hope you can stay aboard.

A rare collaboration between Stan Getz and Bill Evans with the Carpetbaggers theme. And they were joined by Ron Carter and Elvin Jones on drums from the recording, Stan Getz and Bill Evans. How about a little bossa nova from someone you might not think would be associated with that idiom? Someone who to this day is revered as one of the greatest tenor sax players, Coleman Hawkins. This is from a recording called Desafinado, and here is the title cut.

A tenor saxophonist who is revered as one of the eternal masters on the instrument, beginning his career in the early 1920s, none other than Coleman Hawkins, or Hawk. This recording done in 1962, and of course we heard Desafinado. That's also the name of the album on the Impulse label. How about this lineup? Along with Hawk on tenor, Barry Galbraith and Howard Collins guitars, Major Holly bass, Eddie Locke on drums, Willie Rodriguez percussion, and Tommy Flanagan playing claves. Desafinado from Coleman Hawkins. You're listening to Jazz with Dave Schwann. Our thanks once again for joining us. Here's a little tribute, if you will, to the sound of bossa and the sound of the music of Antonio Carlos Jobim from Andrea Brockfeld, Triste y Solitaria.

Andrea Brockfeld, from her recording Brazilian Whispers, said a tune she co-wrote with the pianist we heard, Triste y Solitaria. That pianist being Bill O'Connell, switching off from acoustic piano and Fender Rhodes also, Harvey S. on bass, and Jason Tiemann on drums. Here is pianist Jeffrey Keyser.

a pianist and composer who has done utterly outstanding work through the course of his career, beginning as a very young man in his late teens and early 20s, playing with Art Blakey and the Jazz Messengers, the likes of Ray Brown, etc., etc. And I'm talking about Jeffrey Keyser, the pianist we just heard. His tune called Palm Reader. With Jeffrey at the piano, Scott Colley on bass, Kareem Riggins on drums. That's from Jeffrey's recording called Falling Up. Dave Schwann here, thanking you as always for your support of this great American music that we call jazz. Up next, a trio led by Joey Alexander at the piano. Reuben Rogers is on bass with Eric Harlan on drums, from a recording made during the time of the solar eclipse in August of 2017. The name of the album is Eclipse. The name of the tune is John Coltrane's Moment's Notice.

Joey Alexander with John Coltrane's Moment's Notice from his recording Eclipse. Joey at the piano, we heard Reuben Rogers on bass, and Eric Harlan drums. We thank you so much for joining us this hour and hope you enjoyed all the great American music we call jazz. Dave Schwann finishing up with the sextet Idle Hands from their recording Solid Moments and Snow Child.

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guitarist Randy Napoleon from the album The Door Is Open. That was Motel Blues opening this hour of jazz. Hi, I'm John Hill. I'll be your host. Glad to have you aboard.

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the great trumpeter Freddie Hubbard with his song called Spirits of Train from Freddie's album Keep Your Soul Together, featuring Ralph Pinland on drums, bassist Ron Carter, pianist George Cables, the saxophonist Junior Cook, trumpeter Freddie Hubbard, preceded by another Freddie Hubbard tune with the lyrics of Mark Murphy called On the Red Clay from vocalist John Doakes. Our Day is the name of the album. John Doakes with the George G. Orchestra, kind of his big band home. Patience Higgins doing the baritone saxophone work there. Vocalist John Doakes opening the set. I'm John Hill. We're listening to jazz. Here's Count Basie with the M Squad.

It's trumpeter Jeremy Pelt from his album titled Tomorrow's Another Day. The song Amma Is Here with Jalen Baker on vibes, the guitarist Alex Wintz. On bass, Leighton McKinley Harrell, and Alan Mednard was the drummer, Jeremy Pelt, preceded by drummer Peter Erskine from an album titled Bernstein in Vienna, the song I Feel Pretty. It's a celebration of the music of Leonard Bernstein, featuring guest artist drummer Peter Erskine with the Jam Music Lab, which is part of the University for Jazz and Popular Music in Vienna. The pianist Danny Grisset is the music director for the Jam Music Lab. We heard Peter with the Jam Music Lab All-Stars, with bassist Danny Zeman. Robert Unterkofler was the saxophonist, Andreas Verratti on guitar, Bertel Meyer was the harmonica player, and Cozy Friedel on violin. The Jam Music Lab All-Stars from the album Bernstein in Vienna with drummer Peter Erskine. And we opened that set with another track from the West Side Story musical, this time from an album called The Songs of West Side Story, done by various artists, including on that track, Cool, the voice of Patty Austin with pianist Bruce Hornsby, and that was Branford Marcellus on soprano saxophone, Brian Kilgore on percussion, Larry Kemple was the bassist, Simon Phillips on drums, with, they say, the Jerry Hay horn section. But if you are familiar with the band Sea Wind, it was actually the Sea Wind horn section. Jerry Hay there on trumpet, with Gary Grant trumpet and flugelhorn. Bill Reichenbach was the trombonist, and saxophonist Dan Higgins. Cool, from the album The Songs of West Side Story, opening that set. We're listening to jazz.

It's a band led by trombonist Rob McConnell. He leads a slightly larger aggregation called the Boss Brass. This time around, it's just a tintet, 10 members. Canadian trombonist Rob McConnell, along with Steve McDade, featured there on trumpet. Terry Clark was the drummer. Dizzy Gillespie's Con Alma from the Tintet album. And we opened the set with guitarist Randy Napoleon, the title track from an album called The Door Is Open, the music of composer Greg Hill, featuring there saxophonist Walter Blanding and the wordless vocals of Aubrey Johnson. I'm John Hill. Thanks for joining me for Jazz This Hour. I'll see you later.

0: This is the title cut from an album called Anytime After Now from bassist Ben Wolf, featuring drummer Aaron Kimmel there, Chris Lewis on tenor, pianist Sullivan Fortner, Joel Ross on vibes, the leader on bass. Good morning, I'm Peter Solomon. By the way, Sullivan Fortner is going to be headlining the Twin Cities Jazz Festival coming up later this month. Stay tuned for world news next. We'll hear music from both Jimmy Lunsford and saxophonist Teddy Edwards as well. This is 88.5 KBEM-FM, Minneapolis, St. Paul, jazz88.fm, a listener-supported service of Minneapolis Public Schools. The time, 1 minute after 6 o'clock. 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
1: BBC News with Emily Thomas. The Secretary-General of the United Nations, Antonio Guterres, says the world must treat the new phase of the weather pattern El Niño as an urgent climate warning. The World Meteorological Organization says preparations are needed for a potentially strong El Niño event with an 80% chance of conditions developing in the next few months. The weather pattern could cause extreme weather around the world. Mr. Guterres gave this warning in a video message.
2: El Niño conditions will pour fuel on the fire of a warming world. Impacts will hit even harder, travel even further, and cross borders with devastating speed. The only effective response is climate action equal to the crisis, ending the addiction to fossil fuels, accelerating the shift to renewables, protecting the most vulnerable, and delivering early warning systems for all.
1: The number of Ukrainians killed in a massive drone and missile attack by Russia has risen to at least 18, including two children. Dozens were injured across Ukraine as the overnight strikes hit apartment blocks in Dnipro and Kyiv, from where Vitaly Shevchenko reports.
3: People in Ukraine had been waiting for a heavy night of strikes like this to happen. Indeed, Russia warned them a week ago. As the sirens blasted in the early hours, many headed to the shelters. We were two floors underground and still felt the impact of the missiles hitting nearby. And when people emerged, some found their neighborhoods destroyed, windows smashed, cars burnt out, and the smell of smoke in the air. Russia says this isn't the end. Moscow has promised to ramp up their attacks on cities across Ukraine.
1: The Israeli military has told people who live in the southern Lebanese city of Nabatea to leave ahead of planned strikes. A spokesman accused Hezbollah of violating a ceasefire. On Monday, President Trump announced a new partial truce between Israel and Hezbollah. Two people have died in the central Kenyan town of Nanyuki during protests against plans to establish a US-backed Ebola isolation centre near a military base. Police told the Reuters news agency they were not aware of any deaths. Thomas Mukwana is outside the hospital in Nanyuki.
4: One apparently died, according to reports, at the emergency section of that hospital. But we've seen both bodies, and both appear to have bullet wounds. A local protest organizer has confirmed to us that the man that was brought at the emergency section was shot at a settlement nearby called Baraka Estate. And Good Samaritans drove him quickly to this hospital, but he tragically passed away, and his family has been informed. But the police have not confirmed any of this to the media yet, but we will be getting in touch with them. Police officers are all over the town on every intersection of roads, and they've been deployed in droves in this town to try and avoid protests from happening today.
1: This is the World News from the BBC.
0: From the Jazz 88 newsroom, I'm Peter Solomon. Good morning. Secretary of State Marco Rubio is set to face a litany of questions about the Trump administration's diplomacy efforts around the world when he appears for back-to-back hearings on Capitol Hill. It's the first time since the beginning of the Iran war. The Republican former senator will sit before House and Senate committees today to make the State Department's annual budget request. The focus is likely to shift quickly to the fragile ceasefire between Washington, D.C. and Tehran, which has been further tested in recent days by back-and-forth attacks. Marco Rubio has defended President Trump's decision to launch the conflict. Republican Party-endorsed candidate for Governor Kendall Qualls is calling on his two main challengers in the party, House Speaker Lisa Damith and MyPillow founder Mike Lindell, to end their respective campaigns. He says they shouldn't run in the August primary.
5: I'm going to be going against the same candidates that where we prevailed at each time down the line. If we have to do that through the primary, we'll do it. But I think the best opportunity, the best track is for Republicans to unite and think about the bigger picture, not necessarily, addressing issues of their own concerns.
0: Lindell has said he will still run in the primary following the convention. There hasn't been word from Damoth on that question. Education leaders are hopeful a new study funded by a bill passed this legislative session will address health insurance issues facing Minnesota educators. Here's Education Minnesota President Monica Byron.
6: This study would help us get the data that we need to see what type of savings. It would help with creating a fiscal note because currently the information is voluntary, but this study would give us statewide data.
0: Currently, school districts and charter schools negotiate their own insurance coverage with health insurers, which Byron says results in small, volatile insurance pools. In sports in Major League Baseball, the Twins won 9-6 over the Chicago White Sox last night at Target Field. Game 2 of the series today at 6:40. In women's basketball, Courtney Williams scored 30 points as the Lynx routed the Phoenix Mercury 111-77 Monday night. The Lynx will host the Golden State Valkyries Thursday evening at 8 at Target Center. Rick Adelman, a Basketball Hall of Fame inductee who played for 7 NBA seasons before turning into one of the game's all-time winningest coaches, has died. The National Basketball Coaches Association announced that Monday. Adelman, the father of Denver Nuggets coach David Adelman, was 79. The cause of his death has not immediately been announced. Rick Adelman won 1,042 games as an NBA coach, 10th most in league history. Only Pat Riley, Greg Popovich, Jerry Sloan, and George Karl coached more games or had a better winning percentage than Adelman.
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0: Your Twin Cities forecast, sunny, warm today, a high of 83, winds relatively calm, partly cloudy overnight, a low of 60, sunny tomorrow, again, highs around 83. We have a good chance for showers on Wednesday evening and especially on Thursday. Right now, fair and 55 degrees in the Twin Cities, 3 minutes away from First Alert traffic. Here's Jimmy Lunsford.

happened on that beach at Valley.

0: 1936, Bali Bali featuring Cy Oliver, both on vocals, and he was responsible for the arrangement. I'm Peter Solomon. Good morning. It's the morning show on Minnesota's Jazz Station 88.5. Coming up, a legendary figure on the West Coast jazz scene, tenor saxophonist Teddy Edwards, who hailed from Mississippi but really established himself on Central Avenue in Los Angeles, and he was just one of the early adapters of bebop, translating it to the tenor saxophone, and he was a brilliant player. We'll listen to him doing his thing on Sweet Georgia Brown, but first it's time to begin our live drive time reports on the tens, direct from the Minnesota Department of Transportation's Freeway Nerve Center, the RTMC. Bob Urich is at the Regional Transportation Management Center in Roseville with First Alert Traffic. Good morning, Bob.
1: Good morning. We've got quiet roads except for one section right now. We're watching a police pursuit underway as we speak. This is 394 eastbound at 494. This police pursuit is underway. It's heading eastbound towards Minneapolis right now. About a half dozen police units and patrol cars are chasing a motorcycle, and they're heading towards Minneapolis as we speak right now. This pursuit began in Bloomington about 10 minutes ago and then made its way north on 494 and now is going eastbound on 394, again heading towards Minneapolis through Golden Valley. In Lionel Lakes, northbound 35E, this is at County Road H2. There's road work underway. They've got the right lane currently closed. Live from the RTMC, it's Jazz 88 Traffic.

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0: trumpeter Bria Skonberg, a very versatile musician, adept in a range of styles. She can play everything from swing to bop, in this case, a tango song, El Choclo, which was the basis for Kiss of Fire. This is from her recent album, Brash. She was at the Dakota not too long ago this year. I'm Peter Solomon. We're going to turn in just a moment to a song that's associated with both Willie Nelson and Elvis Presley. The ballad Always on My Mind is basically a country song, and we're going to hear it performed by the great blues singer and ballad singer Ernestine Anderson. That's coming up right after First Alert Traffic on Jazzy.
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2: Well, we've got a police pursuit underway in St. Paul. This is eastbound 94 at 280 right now. It's a motorcycle being pursued by about six to maybe eight police units. And traffic is doing okay dealing with this police pursuit right now. They're heading eastbound 94 at 280 towards St. Paul. They had been making their way through Bloomington and then through Minnetonka and on 494. And then once they got to 394, went eastbound on 394 towards Minneapolis. Now they're continuing to go eastbound towards St. Paul in this police pursuit with a motorcycle in being pursued by a number of police units right now. But we'll keep you updated as things develop there. 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

I want you to know that you always, always, always are.

0: Emmett Cohen interpreting a tune that was famously recorded by Miles Davis during his Birth of the Cool period. It's a Bud Powell tune called Budo. Emmett Cohen on piano along with drummer Joe Farnsworth and bassist Yasushi Nakamura from a brand new recording on the Mack Avenue label called Universal Truth. Coming up in just a moment, some original music by Louis Armstrong. We'll hear his tune Lazy Sippy Steamer, also Django Reinhardt on the way, and recent music from Ileani Elias. I'm Peter Solomon. We'll have First Alert traffic in just a moment, but first turning to the news, the number of Ukrainian people killed in a massive drone and missile attack by Russia overnight has now hit 18. Acting Attorney General Todd Blanche will return to Capitol Hill after the Trump administration signaled it would pause its plans for a nearly $1.8 billion fund that could compensate allies of President Trump who believe they've been unjustly investigated and prosecuted. Several fire departments were called to fight a wildfire on the north side of Birch Bay on Burnside Lake near Ely. And in hockey, the Wild lost one of their draft architects this weekend as the Toronto Maple Leafs have officially announced Judd Brackett as their new assistant GM. Player evaluation. More on these stories in our next full newscast coming up at 7. Here's your Twin Cities forecast. Sunny, a high of 83. Partly cloudy overnight, a low of 60. Tomorrow, sunny, 83 for the high again. Rain coming in later this week, Wednesday night and Thursday. You can expect showers and possibly thunderstorms. Right now, fair skies, 55 degrees. Let's head over to the RTMC for the latest on traffic.
1: Now, we were watching a police pursuit through the metro area, and it is now concluded at West Cayuga at 35E in St. Paul. They were in the process concluding or terminating this police pursuit when the motorcycle that they were chasing crashed at Cayuga and 35E. Right now they're treating the driver for injuries, the driver of that motorcycle. The police pursuit started in Bloomington on 494, went through Eden Prairie and Minnetonka. When it got to 394, it turned eastbound towards Minneapolis, went through Minneapolis, and then through St. Paul, where it ended here with a crash. In the process of terminating that pursuit, the motorcycle crashed on Cayuga. So right now, everything's off to the Cayuga. The freeways are clear. We're watching at Rogers. This is eastbound 94 at Brockton Lane. Got slowdowns there forming, and those will continue till you get to the Fish Lake Interchange. In Eden Prairie, northbound 169 coming out of Shakopee, seeing delays there, and those will continue on and off till you get to 494. Live from the RTMC, it's Jazz 88 Traffic.

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0: The Quintet of the Hot Club of France, 1937, with a special guest joining them, the great violin virtuoso Eddie South. Also Stefan Grappelli on that recording, and of course Django Reinhardt on guitar, and that was called Daphne. Just before that, some original music recorded by Louis Armstrong, Lazy Mississippi Steamer. I'm Peter Solomon, it's The Morning Show. Coming up next, we'll hear a medley of two tunes I couldn't begin to pronounce, but they're by the Brazilian composer Dori Caymmi from a new album called Ao Vivo, recorded live in San Francisco, featuring pianist Eliane Elias, I should say pianist and vocalist Leandro Pellegrino on guitar, bassist Mark Johnson, and drummer Rafael Baratta. We'll also hear from Manfredo Fest in our next set. That's after First Alert Traffic on Jazz 88.
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0: 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Coming up next, it's First Alert Traffic. 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
2: Watching in Burnsville, Highway 13 at County Road 11 got a crash here in that intersection. There's plenty of debris there. It looks like multiple lanes of traffic are impacted by that debris and that crash in Burnsville. In St. Paul, eastbound 94 at Western Avenue, it's a stalled vehicle. It's a highway patrol vehicle blocking the right shoulder. They're dealing with that vehicle that's broken down over on the shoulder. Lionel Lakes, we've got road work northbound 35E at County Road H2 and County Road J. The right lane there is blocked for that current road work. Live from the RTMC, it's Jazz 88 traffic.

0: tune called Fettuccine Manfredo. This is the late, great bossa nova piano player and composer Manfredo Fest, and this comes from a recording made for Concord Records called Comisar de Novo, and this featured, in addition to Manfredo Fest playing the piano, it was Phil Fest, his son, on guitar, Paul Soclo on bass, and special guest on harmonica, Hendrik Merkens. Just before that, a medley of Dori Caymmi numbers featuring singer Ileana Elias from her most recent recording. Coming up, we'll hear from one of the great R&B tenor players, Willis Gatortail Jackson, also a session featuring singer Mildred Bailey, together with bassist Gratian Moncourt, trumpeter Bunny Berrigan, and saxophonist Johnny Hodges. All of that after First Alert Traffic on Jazz 88.
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3: And we're starting in Little Canada. We've got slowdowns on 35E southbound. They begin at 694 and also continue till you get to Highway 36 in St. Paul. Got delays on northbound 52 starting at Plato Boulevard. In Minneapolis, the slowdowns here on West 94, they begin at First Avenue, and those will continue till you get past Olson Memorial Highway. In Burnsville, it's a crash. Highway 13 at County Road 11 in that intersection is where you'll see the crashed vehicles. Right now, traffic is making its way around the crashed vehicles as we speak. Live from the RTMC, it's Jazz 88 traffic.
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0: the brilliant trombonist Snub Mosley doing Old Man River circa 1940. Let's go to Bob Urich now at the RTMC for traffic.
1: We've got delays coming out of Shakopee on northbound 169. We're seeing those delays starting at County Road 21 in Burnsville. It's a crash. Highway 13 at County Road 11. Seeing slowdowns and delays in Apple Valley and in Burnsville. This is northbound 35W. They begin at the Burnsville split, and you will see those slowdowns continue until you get to Black Dog Road. Delays in Little Canada, southbound 35E, beginning at 694. Live from the RTMC, it's Jazz at EA Traffic.
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2: BBC News with Emily Thomas. The head of the United Nations says the world must treat the new phase of the weather pattern El Niño as an urgent climate warning. Antonio Guterres said it would pour fuel on the fire of a warming globe. UN climate experts say preparations are needed for a potentially strong El Niño event with an 80% chance of conditions developing in the next few months. Anbara Senatarajan reports.
3: The weather pattern caused by a periodic warming of sea surface temperatures in the Pacific Ocean has often contributed to extreme weather around the world. In some regions, surging heat is the danger. In others, varying quantities of rain. Its effect on the South Asian monsoon is likely to be among the most consequential. Indian forecasters have warned of the lowest rainfall in 11 years because of El Niño. The monsoon normally delivers about 70% of annual rain to the country, where half of farmlands lack consistent irrigation.
2: The number of Ukrainians killed in a huge Russian drone and missile attack has risen to at least 18, including two children. Dozens were injured across Ukraine as the overnight strikes hit apartment blocks in Dnipro and Kyiv. The Israeli military has told people living in the southern Lebanese town of Nabatea to leave ahead of planned strikes. A spokesman accused Hezbollah of violating a ceasefire. On Monday, President Trump announced a new partial truce between Israel and Hezbollah, saying Israel would no longer proceed with an attack on Beirut. Yolande Nell reports from Jerusalem.
4: This partial ceasefire took time to take hold, with Hezbollah launching rockets at northern Israel last night. While sirens have sounded there in the past few hours, they're said to have been triggered by attacks on Israeli troops across the border. Some Israeli politicians have criticized Benjamin Netanyahu for accepting President Trump's demand not to attack Beirut. Now is the time to tell our friend no, said the far-right minister Itamar Ben-Gavir. The opposition leader Yair Lapid said Israel had become a client state in full.
2: The government of Mozambique says five of its citizens have been killed in South Africa in what it called xenophobic attacks. South African police have confirmed two deaths. Myeni Jones reports from Johannesburg.
5: The South African police have said two Mozambican men were killed in Mossel Bay on Saturday. The police said it wanted to, quote, set the record straight, following violence in the town in the Western Cape on Friday, adding that a third man, an 18-year-old South African, had been stabbed to death in the early hours of Sunday. No motive was given by the police for the deaths of the Mozambican men, which are still being investigated. They have said that the South African man's death was possibly due to a botched robbery. It comes amidst protests against illegal migration in South Africa, ahead of local elections due to be held later this year.
2: Myeni Jones reporting. World News from the BBC.
0: From the Jazz 88 newsroom, I'm Peter Solomon. Good morning. Acting Attorney General Todd Blanchett will return to Capitol Hill after the Trump administration signaled it was pausing contentious plans to move forward with a nearly $1.8 billion fund, which could compensate allies of President Trump who believe they've been unjustly investigated and prosecuted. Today's hearing before the House Appropriations Committee was scheduled for discussion of the Justice Department's budget. However, lawmakers will almost certainly focus their questioning on the creation of a fund established to resolve the Republican president's lawsuit against the IRS over the leak of his tax returns. Many Republican senators have pushed the administration to impose limits or scrap the idea altogether. Several fire departments were called to fight a wildfire on the north side of Birch Bay on Burnside Lake near Ely. The fire burned an estimated 30 acres of U.S. forestry land Monday. The fire started at the intersection of North Arm Road and Linscog Road in Morse Township and then moved into a heavily wooded area. Evacuations were made in the area as a precaution. At last check, no structures were lost. The cause of the fire is still under investigation. Minnesota cities, counties, and townships will soon pay less for state road construction projects. That's under a new cost-sharing policy from MnDOT. Agency officials say the updated formula will save local governments approximately $20 million a year by basing their contribution on tax capacity instead of a one-size-fits-all approach. MnDOT Planning Director Phil Schaffner says some small communities were previously asked to contribute hundreds of thousands of dollars, sometimes more than half their annual budget. The new policy will take effect July 1st. It has the support of both the League of Minnesota Cities and the Association of Minnesota Counties. In sports, in Major League Baseball, the Twins won 9-6 over the Chicago White Sox yesterday at Target Field. Game 2 is tonight at 6:40. In women's basketball, Courtney Williams scored 30 points as the Lynx routed the Mercury 111-77 Monday night in Phoenix. The Lynx host the Golden State Valkyries Thursday evening at 8 at Target Center. And in football, the Vikings announced the hiring of Nolan Teasley as the team's GM on Monday afternoon. And also in hockey, the Wild lost one of their draft architects over the weekend when the Toronto Maple Leafs officially announced Judd Brackett as their new assistant general manager, player evaluation. Brackett spent the last six seasons with Minnesota as their director of amateur scouting. He was responsible for drafting players like Jesper Wallstedt and Mark Rossi.
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0: I should say that hockey player was Marco Rossi. Here's your Twin Cities forecast. Sunny skies, a high of 83 degrees. Cloudy tonight, a low of 60, and mostly sunny tomorrow with a high of 83. Right now it's 62 degrees in the Twin Cities. 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

0: I Can't Believe That You're In Love With Me, a performance from the early 50s, recorded by Pacific Jazz Records. The album Konitz Meets Mulligan. You heard Lee Konitz on alto with the Jerry Mulligan Quartet, of which a key member was trumpeter Chet Baker. You also heard Joe Mondragon on bass and drummer Larry Bunker in that recording. I'm Peter Solomon. Coming up next, brand new music from trombonist Alton Senkelar. His album is Natural Rhythm, a recent release on Positone Records. It includes an up-tempo arrangement of what's traditionally performed as a ballad, J.J. Johnson's composition, Lament. Before we get to that, let's get the latest on traffic. We'll go live down to the RTMC with Bob Urich.
1: Watching in Golden Valley, southbound 100. This is at 394. Got a crash here with the left lane partially blocked in St. Paul. Northbound 35E at West 7th Street. Crash there is over on that right side. Got slow travel due to road construction in the West Metro. This is westbound at eastbound Highway 12. Both directions between Wayzata Boulevard and 494. Seeing slow travel due to road construction in that area. Coming out of Shakopee, northbound 169, seeing slowdowns. This is beginning at about County Road 21. Those slowdowns continue till you get to Anderson Lakes Parkway. Live from the RTMC, it's Jazz 88 traffic.

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0: Woody Herman's Orchestra, 1949, Detour Ahead, and vocals by Mary Ann McCall. Not recalled too often, but a great singer who worked with a lot of named big bands, Charlie Barnett, Tommy Dorsey, Stan Kenton, Artie Shaw, and of course, Woody Herman. And I love this appraisal from Billboard magazine. They praised her, praised her for her real blues feeling and, quote, torchy and scorchy pipes. I want to let you know about something happening at the Parkway Theater. There's a lot of attention, rightly so, on Prince and his legacy this week, and I think this almost flew under the radar. Sunday, June 7th, that's this coming Sunday at 7 p.m., Delvon Lamar's Organ Trio is going to be performing at the Parkway Theater. You can learn more and get tickets to that event at theparkwaytheater.com, and we're going to listen to Move On Up from Delvon Lamar's Organ Trio in just a moment. Right now, let's get the latest on traffic. We'll head to the RTMC with Bob Urich.
1: We've got delays in Minneapolis. This is on southbound I-94. They begin at Plymouth Avenue and continue till you get through the Lowry Tunnel. St. Paul, northbound 35E at West 7th Street. It's crashed. It's over on that right side. In the West Metro, westbound Highway 12, seeing slow travel. This is due to road construction between Wayzata Boulevard and 494. Elsewhere,

the system. We've got delays in Burnsville. This is northbound 35W. They begin at the Burnsville split, and those will continue to get to Black Dog Road. In the North Metro, 694 westbound, seeing delays beginning at Silver Lake Road. Live from the RTMC, it's Jazz 88 Traffic.

0: Purpose, Brandy Younger, the tune is Reclamation, and just before that, some music from Delvon Lamar and his trio, recorded live at KEXP in Seattle. Delvon Lamar brings his group to the Parkway Theater this Sunday at 7 p.m. Go to the Parkway Theater's website for more details. The vocalist Stacey Kent has had a longstanding partnership with the writer Kazuo Ishiguro, who's written lyrics, and her husband has also been involved with creating kind of musical settings for those lyrics, Jim Tomlinson. In any case, we'll listen to music from an album called Breakfast on the Morning Tram, and specifically a song that Kazuo Ishiguro created lyrics for called So Romantic. Turning to the news first, before we get to traffic, Israeli military has told people living in the southern Lebanese city of Nabatea to leave before they commence strikes. Authorities in Iowa are investigating the fatal shootings of six people. They believe a relative, Ryan Willis McFarland, committed the murders before committing suicide when confronted by police yesterday. Thousands of high-risk Medicaid providers in Minnesota still appear to be waiting final decisions on their validation, even as a state deadline has come and gone. That's according to KSTP. And in women's soccer, the Minnesota Aurora host Rally Madison Thursday at 7 at TCO Stadium. More on these stories in our next full newscast coming up at 8. Sunny skies in the forecast today, a high of 83. Cloudy overnight with a low of 60. Sunny on Wednesday, a high of 83 as well. Right now, it's partly cloudy and 63 degrees. Let's go to Bob Urich for a look at traffic.
1: We're watching slowdowns in Little Canada. This is on southbound at 35E. It's stop-and-go, slow-and-go traffic starting at 694. That'll continue till you get to Highway 36. In St. Paul, the ramp from southbound 35E to get to Cayuga, that ramp is closed for police activity. In the West Metro, we got slowdowns on Highway 12 westbound and eastbound due to road construction. This is between Wayzata Boulevard and 494. Live from the RTMC, it's Jazz ADA traffic.
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4: The year was 1931. A Minnesota construction crew was working on expanding U.S. Highway 59 through Pelican Rapids. The crew was digging about 20 feet down when suddenly they unearthed skeletal remains beneath layers of glacial and alluvial deposits. At first, the remains were presumed male. But after years of further analysis, especially of the pelvic bones, it was redetermined they belonged to a 15-year-old young woman who lived around 8,000 years ago during the early Holocene epoch. Alongside the skeleton were several intriguing artifacts, including a dagger fashioned from an elk's horn and a conch shell pendant. They're important to Minnesota history because the items suggested a presence of long-distance trade networks, as the conch shell would have originated from the Gulf of Mexico, far from Minnesota. Her remains are currently housed at the Minnesota Historical Society, where they continue to be studied by archaeologists and anthropologists, contributing to the broader knowledge of ancient human history in North America.
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would consider that so romantic, though I know I should consider it.

0: Lyrics by Nobel Prize winning novelist Kazuo Ishiguro. That was a song that he wrote to feature singer Stacey Kent, and it was called So Romantic. And there's a bunch of very cool, picturesque songs that he created along with Stacey Kent and her husband Jim Tomlinson. This album is called Breakfast on the Morning Tram. I'm Peter Solomon. It's The Morning Show. Coming up next, we'll listen to music composed and arranged by Kenny Werner while he was with the Mel Lewis Jazz Orchestra, a tune that is just named Bob Brookmeyer after that influential trombonist and composer, featuring solos by saxophonists Ted Nash and Dick Oates and Doug Previance on bass trombone as well. Before we hear that, let's get the latest on traffic with Bob Urich.
1: Watching in the East Metro, we were just getting word of this new crash here. This is West 694 at Edgerton. Looks like multiple vehicles involved, multiple lanes closed in the center. The center lanes are primarily closed here. Traffic having to go around on the right or the left to get through here. Again, West 694 at Edgerton. Seeing some slowdowns in Roseville. This is on 36 westbound. They begin at Dale Street and will continue on and off until you get to 35W. Seeing particularly heavy traffic on southbound. This is in Minneapolis, starting at Broadway. Southbound at 94 at Broadway. Got those heavy delays starting there, and they'll continue to get through the Lowry Tunnel. In Golden Valley, East 394, the delays here starting at Highway 100. Live from the RTMC, it's Jazz 88 Traffic.

0: a composition by pianist Kenny Werner, recorded with the Mel Lewis Jazz Orchestra. And this is on an album paying tribute to Mel Lewis, who co-founded the Thad Jones Mel Lewis Jazz Orchestra around 1966. And then after Thad Jones left, continued to lead the band for more than a decade. And this recording is from the early 90s. That tune is called Bob Brookmeyer, after the famed trombonist, composer, and arranger. Coming up in just a moment, we'll listen to Love is a Many Splendored Thing, a ballad performed by pianist George Cables. Right now, let's head to the RTMC and get the latest on traffic with Bob Urich.
1: We've got slowdowns in the North Metro. This is southbound 35W at Lexington. Looks like police activity here has got the shoulder blocked, but the flashing lights there are creating a gawker slowdown. In the East Metro, westbound at 694 at Edgerton, it's a crash. It's been moved out of the lanes over to the right shoulder. St. Paul, the ramp from southbound 35E to Cayuga, that ramp is closed for police activity. In Lionel Lakes, they've got road construction here. Northbound 35E at County Road J, there's road work there blocking a lane of traffic. Got slowdowns on southbound 35W. This is in Roseville and in Minneapolis. The delays here beginning at 280, and you'll see those on southbound 35W continue till you get to Washington. Live from the RTMC, it's Jazz 88 Traffic.

0: Stevie Wonder's hit Uptight, as adapted to Ramsey Lewis's trio. I'm Peter Solomon. It's the morning show on 88.5 Minnesota's Jazz Station. It's time for another look at traffic. Let's head to the RTMC with Bob Urich.
1: Watching in the North Metro, southbound 35W at Lexington, there looks like police activity underway right now. They've got the shoulder blocked on the right side. In the East Metro, West 694, this is at Edgerton. It's crashed. It's been moved over to the right shoulder. St. Paul, the ramp from southbound 35E to get to Cayuga, that ramp is closed for police activity. Got slowdowns and delays due to road construction in the West Metro. This is westbound and eastbound Highway 12 between 494 and Wayzata Boulevard, seeing those delays. Live from the RTMC, it's Jazz 88 Traffic.
0: 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I'm Peter Solomon. 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
2: BBC News with Emily Thomas. The Secretary General of the United Nations, Antonio Guterres, says the world must treat the new phase of the weather pattern, El Niño, as an urgent climate warning. He said it would pour fuel on the fire of a warming globe. The World Meteorological Organization says preparations are needed for a potentially strong El Niño event with an 80% chance of conditions developing in the next few months. Celeste Saulo is the head of the WMO.
3: When you expect, for example, droughts, you make choices in terms of your crops. Crops that could be more adaptive to warming weather. So it's about managing the knowledge we have to translate it into the decision making of a globalized economy that depends mutually on many, many elements throughout the world.
2: The number of Ukrainians killed in a massive drone and missile attack by Russia has risen to at least 18, including two children. Dozens were injured across Ukraine as the overnight strikes hit apartment blocks in Dnipro and Kyiv, from where Vitaly Shevchenko reports.
4: People in Ukraine had been waiting for a heavy night of strikes like this to happen. Indeed, Russia warned them a week ago. As the sirens blasted in the early hours, many headed to the shelters. We were two floors underground and still felt the impact of the missiles hitting nearby. And when people emerged, some found their neighborhoods destroyed, windows smashed, cars burnt out, and the smell of smoke in the air. Russia says this isn't the end. Moscow has promised to ramp up their attacks on cities across Ukraine.
2: The Israeli military has told people who live in the southern Lebanese city of Nabatea to leave ahead of planned strikes. A spokesman accused Hezbollah of violating a ceasefire. On Monday, President Trump announced a new partial truce between Israel and Hezbollah, saying Israel would now not proceed with the planned attack on Beirut. Two people have died in the central Kenyan town of Nanyuki during protests against plans to establish a US-backed Ebola isolation center near a military base. One of the victims was shot near Laikipia Air Force Base during Monday's demonstrations. Another was already dead when soldiers brought him to hospital. From Nairobi, Richard Kagoe explains.
5: The general apprehension amongst the local community that is situated next to the Laikipia Air Base that the establishment of the facility would possibly increase health risks, and they're worried that there could be possible outbreak of Ebola in the region. So the fact that the government hasn't really quite provided sufficient information about this establishment is what's really caused the general apprehension amongst the local population, and that's why we saw about 100 or 200 people hitting the streets are yesterday in protest.
2: World News from the BBC.
0: From the Jazz 88 newsroom, I'm Peter Solomon. Authorities in Iowa are investigating the fatal shootings of six people. They believe a relative, Ryan Willis McFarland, killed them before then taking his own life when confronted by police yesterday. Police were called to a home in Muscatine where they found four people fatally shot. Officers later found McFarland on a trail in the city. Two other men, also believed to be McFarland's relatives, were found fatally shot elsewhere in the city. Authorities have not released the victims' names. The police department continues an investigation and asks anyone with information to contact them. Thousands of high-risk Medicaid providers still seem to be awaiting final decisions on their validation, even as the state deadline has come and gone. According to KSTP's Minnesota's Department of Human Services, or DHS, reached an agreement with the federal government to revalidate more than 5,500 high-risk providers. The most recent data made available online indicates that just over 1,000 providers were approved and just over 1,000 have been disenrolled from federal funding. The questions now center on the over 3,300 providers whose validation status remains pending. DHS could not answer questions put to them about what the pending status means for providers, whether they'll still get federal funding, and did the agency ask for an extension from the federal government. DHS responded, quote, "We are currently in the process of compiling top-line data from the paperwork we received as the deadline closed Sunday, May 31st. The Department of Human Services reached an agreement with the federal government as part of a review of high-risk Medicaid providers. Federal officials said they would keep up to $2 billion unless corrective action is taken." I should say withhold instead of keep. Several fire departments were called to fight a wildfire on the north side of Birch Bay and Burnside Lake near Ely. The fire burned an estimated 30 acres of U.S. forestry land Monday. The fire started at the intersection of North Arm Road and Linscog Road in Morse Township and then moved into a heavily wooded area. Evacuations were made in the area as a precaution. At last check, no structures were lost. The cause of the fire is still under investigation. Minnesota cities, counties, and townships will soon pay less for state road construction projects. That's under a new cost-sharing policy from MnDOT. Agency officials say the updated formula will save local governments about $20 million annually by basing their contributions on tax capacity rather than a one-size-fits-all approach. MnDOT Planning Director Philip Schaffner says some small communities were previously asked to contribute hundreds of thousands of dollars, sometimes more than half their annual budget. The new policy will take effect July 1st. And has the support of both the League of Minnesota Cities and the Association of Minnesota Counties. In sports and women's basketball, Courtney Williams scored 30 points as the Lynx routed the Mercury 111-77 Monday. They'll host the Golden State Valkyries Thursday evening at 8 at Target Center. In Major League Baseball, the Twins won 9-6 over the White Sox at Target Field. Game 2 is tonight at 6:40. Looking at the Twin Cities forecast today, we're looking at sunny skies. And I just navigated away from the weather. Here we go. Sunny skies, a high of 83. Cloudy overnight, a low of 60. Sunny on Wednesday with a high of 83. I'm Peter Solomon for Jazz 88.

0: The always brilliant and inventive Earl Hines, a mid-40s recording. The tune was Tosca's Dance here on Lister Driven Jazz 88. Coming up next, music from Song from My Father, an album featuring Horace Silver's quintet, 1963, Carmel Jones on trumpet, Joe Henderson on tenor sax, bassist Teddy Smith, and drummer Roger Humphreys joining Silver, and we'll hear the tune Calcutta Cutie. Right now, let's get another look at traffic. We'll go live to the RTMC with Bob Urich.
1: We've got slowdowns in Eden Prairie. This is on 212 westbound. We're seeing those delays starting at about Mitchell Road in the East Metro, West 694 at Edgerton. It's crashed. It's over on that right shoulder. St. Paul, the ramp from southbound 35E to get to Cayuga. That ramp is closed due to police activity. Got delays, road construction delays in the West Metro. This is Highway 12. Westbound and eastbound, seeing slowdowns in this construction zone between Wayzata Boulevard and 494. Also seeing heavier traffic. This is in Little Canada, southbound 35E. The backups here are beginning at 694, and then you will see those on and off slowdowns continue till you get to about Arlington. Elsewhere on the system, very slow going on 694 westbound, starting at 35W. That continues till you get to Highway 65. Live from the RTMC, it's Jazz 88 traffic.

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0: That's music of Horace Silver, the tune Calcutta Cutie. That's from his album Song for My Father, 1963. Carmel Jones on trumpet there, Joe Henderson on tenor, Silver at the piano, of course, Teddy Smith on bass, and drummer Roger Humphreys featured as well. Coming up after First Alert Traffic, we'll hear some blues from Jose James, Duke Ellington's Orchestra, also live at the Newport Jazz Festival in 1956. All of that on the way after First Alert Traffic. Our live music calendar is next on Jazz 88.
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2: We've got delays in St. Paul on northbound 52. They start at Plato Boulevard. Northbound Highway 61 is seeing delays starting at Lower Afton Road, and those will continue till you get to I-94. Little Canada southbound at 35E. The backups here beginning at 694. They continue till you get to Arlington. They have heavy delays in Wayzata and in Minnetonka. This is due to road construction on Highway 12. Also seeing slowdowns coming out of Shakopee, northbound 169, beginning at County Road 21. In Bloomington, northbound 35W at 86th. We had some debris in the roadway. That has now been cleared. MnDOT says the summer months are the deadliest on the roads. A majority of those killed last year involved speeding or alcohol. Make good choices to increase your odds of staying alive. Live from the RTMC, it's Jazz 88 Traffic.

0: Duke Ellington's orchestra at the Newport Jazz Festival 1956. It was a critical moment for Ellington's band because it basically put his big band back on the map. The centerpiece of that concert was Diminuendo and Crescendo in Blue, which famously included a 27-chorus solo by tenor saxophonist Paul Gonsalves. We heard him in that number we just finished up. It's called Newport Up, part of a Newport Jazz Festival suite. Also, we heard other soloists, including Jimmy Hamilton on clarinet and trumpeter Clark Terry as well.
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0: Turning to the news, Israeli drone strikes on southern Lebanon killed 8 people, including 2 children and their father. That's a day after President Trump said Israel and Hezbollah agreed to reduce fighting. Immigrant detainees across at least 33 states in the U.S. allege in court documents that the government is failing to provide them with adequate medical care. Minnesota Republican-endorsed gubernatorial candidate Kendall Qualls is calling on his primary opponents to step aside and unite behind the party's endorsed ticket. And in sports, in minor league baseball, the Saints are ready to begin a 6-game homestand at CHS Field. They welcome the Indianapolis Indians today. More on these stories in our next full newscast coming up at 9 o'clock. Your Twin Cities forecast: sunny, a high of 83, cloudy tonight, the low 60, and mostly sunny tomorrow, a high of 83. Wednesday night brings possibility of showers and thunderstorms and rain likely on Thursday and possibly Thursday night and Friday too. Right now, it's 67 degrees and partly cloudy. Let's get the latest on traffic with Bob Urich.
2: Watching in Minneapolis, westbound 94 at Cedar Avenue. It's a stalled vehicle in a bad spot right now. It's blocking the middle lane of traffic, and they've got vehicles backing up. This slowdown here starts at Huron on westbound 94. St. Paul, the ramp from southbound 35E to get to Cayuga, that ramp is closed due to police activity. In the West Metro, Highway 12, both east and westbound between Wayzata Boulevard and 494, seeing slowdowns due to road construction. We're also seeing some delays in Burnsville. This is northbound 35W between the Burnsville split and Highway 13. You'll see construction delays there as well. Live from the RTMC, it's Jazz 88 Traffic.
0: Trumpeter Brian Lynch next from his latest recording called Torchbearers, featuring Samara Joy on vocals and legendary saxophonist Charles McPherson. This is called Pursuit of a Dream.

0: Trumpeter Brian Lynch hails from Wisconsin. He's a masterful bebop soloist with impeccable credentials. He was a member of Phil Wood's quintet after Tom Harrell left that group. He was a member of the Jazz Messengers late in Art Blakey's career. He's done myriad of his own projects. This most recent one is called Torchbearers, with collaborations with Samara Joy on vocals and Charles McPherson on alto sax. And those artists joined him on that tune called Pursuit of a Dream. Coming up in just a moment, some material recorded about 15 years ago in Paris by guitarist Kurt Rosenwinkel and the late piano player Jerry Allen. An album of their duet performance there called A Lovesome Thing. We'll hear from that new recording, or rather that recently issued recording, the Thelonious Monk tune Ruby My Dear. And that's coming up after First Alert Traffic here on Jazz 88.
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3: In the West Metro, it's a new crash, West 394 at 494. It's a rollover crash with multiple lanes closed. In Minneapolis, West 94 at Cedar Avenue, it's a stalled vehicle. And in the middle lane right now is blocked. Looks like they're trying to get that moved, but right now it's stuck in that middle lane with the backups here starting at Huron. In St. Paul, the ramp from southbound 35E to get to Cayuga, that ramp is closed for police activity. 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

0: The late, great Jerry Allen, one of the most brilliant players of her generation, with the always creative and boundary-pushing guitarist Kurt Rosenwinkel. This comes from a recording called A Lovesome Thing, live at the Philharmonie de Paris. The recording captured around 2011 in Paris and just issued on Motema Records. We heard Ruby My Dear. That was actually a radio edit version. The actual recording extends beyond 11 minutes, and there's other extended performances of Billy Strayhorn and Gershwin and original numbers by Allen, too. I'm Peter Solomon. It's The Morning Show. Coming up, Dinah Washington in an unusual jam session recording featuring both Clifford Brown and Maynard Ferguson. I should say three trumpet players with her: Clifford Brown, Maynard Ferguson, and Clark Terry. We'll hear Cole Porter's I've Got You Under My Skin from that album Dinah Jams on MRC Records right after First Alert Traffic.
1: I'm DJ Nixter with School News. The 2026 Athena Award recipients from Minneapolis have been announced. They are Kamaria Jordan from Camden High School, Rami Keenan from Edison High School, Talila Johnson from North High School, Brooklyn Erickson from Roosevelt High School, Maggie Osgood from South High School, Annika Midness from Southwest High School, and Parker Staub from Washburn High School. Congratulations to all Athena Award recipients for 2026.
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2: Watching in the West Metro, West 394 at 494, it's a crash with multiple lanes currently closed. In Minneapolis, westbound 94 at Cedar Avenue, stalled vehicle there that was blocking the middle lane for quite a while has now been cleared over to the shoulder on that right side. We're still seeing slowdown starting at about 280, so there's big delays due to this incident. In St. Paul, northbound 52 over the Lafayette Freeway Bridge, we've got delays at Plato Boulevard. Also in St. Paul, northbound 35E got slowdown starting at Randolph. Elsewhere on the system, looking in the West Metro, southbound 494, the backups here beginning at Rockford Road. Live from the RTMC, it's Jazz 88 traffic.

0: Back home again in Indiana, Count Basie along with Oscar Peterson doing a piano duet on that one. It's just about 9 o'clock, which means it's time for our final look at traffic with Bob Urich at the RTMC.
1: Yeah, we're starting in Minneapolis. A lane is closed on East 94 between Highway 55 and the Lowry Tunnel for road construction. In Roseville, Highway 280 is closed between 35W and I-94 for long-term work there. Town City 8 keeps you in touch with major closures and delays at the top of the hour during the midday today. Then we return for live reports this afternoon starting at 3:30. My name is Bob Urich, reporting for Jazz 88 Traffic.
0: Coming up after the news, we'll hear Fellini's 712, or at least a movement of this ambitious work by pianist Francie Boland, a recording he made with the Francie Boland, Kenny Clark Big Band in the early 1970s. 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
2: BBC News with Govinda Gill. The Secretary General of the United Nations, Antonio Guterres, says the world must treat the new phase of the weather pattern, El Niño, as an urgent climate warning. The World Meteorological Organization says preparations are needed for a potentially strong El Niño event with an 80% chance of conditions developing in the next few months. The weather pattern could cause extreme weather around the world. Mr. Guterres gave this warning in a video message.
3: El Niño conditions will pour fuel on the fire of a warming world. Impacts will hit even harder, travel even further, and cross borders with devastating speed. The only effective response is climate action equal to the crisis, ending the addiction to fossil fuels, accelerating the shift to renewables, protecting the most vulnerable, and delivering early warning systems for all.
2: Teachers in cities across Nigeria are holding marches in protest at the growing number of kidnappings in schools. The teachers are demanding the release of dozens of kidnapped colleagues and children, some as young as 2 years old. More than 80 children were abducted in two separate incidents last month when gunmen stormed schools in Oyo and Borno states. Officials in the Kharkiv region of Ukraine have issued mandatory evacuation orders for more than 7,000 people because of the threat of further attacks. At least 21 people were killed and more than 100 injured as Russia launched drones and missiles across Ukraine overnight. Apartment blocks and energy facilities were hit. The Ukrainian MP, Oleksiy Honcharenko, urged other countries to do more to help.
4: I would be frank with you, we feel abandoned. We will continue to fight. For us, it's existential. But I think the world really should step in and stop this suffering and stop these killings and stop this next escalation, which is happening right now.
2: The Israeli military has told people living in the southern Lebanese town of Nabatea to leave ahead of planned strikes. A spokesman accused Hezbollah of violating a ceasefire. On Monday, President Trump announced a new partial truce between Israel and Hezbollah, saying Israel would no longer proceed with an attack on Beirut. Yolande Nell reports from Jerusalem.
5: This partial ceasefire took time to take hold, with Hezbollah launching rockets at northern Israel last night. While sirens have sounded there in the past few hours, they're said to have been triggered by attacks on Israeli troops across the border. Some Israeli politicians have criticized Benjamin Netanyahu for accepting President Trump's demand not to attack Beirut. "Now is the time to tell our friend no," said the far-right minister Itamar Ben-Gvir. The opposition leader Yair Lapid said Israel had become a client state in full.
2: World News from the BBC.
0: From the Jazz 88 newsroom, I'm Peter Solomon. Good morning. Immigrant detainees across at least 33 states allege in court documents that the government is failing to provide them with adequate medical care. An investigation by the Associated Press and KFF Health News found that detainees are being denied access to doctors and medications for maladies ranging from dental pain to pregnancy to prostate cancer. Detainees say their requests for help have gone unanswered as blood sugars rise, infections fester, and cancers remain untreated. Their allegations span the sprawling detention system, including county jails, large private facilities, and quickly staged sites such as, for example, Alligator Alcatraz in Florida. Minnesota Republican-endorsed gubernatorial candidate Kendall Qualls is calling on his primary opponents to step aside and unite behind the party's endorsed ticket. Qualls says Republicans should focus on defeating Democrats in November instead of continuing a divisive primary fight. Despite that appeal, MyPillow founder Mike Lindell says he'll remain in the race through the August primary. House Speaker Lisa Damith has not indicated whether she plans to continue her campaign. Qualls secured the GOP endorsement after a lengthy and sometimes contentious convention that went to a 10th ballot amid technical voting issues. A bill passed into law this legislative session will fund a study on the health insurance costs of school districts across the state of Minnesota. Education Minnesota President Monica Byron says educators across the state are seeing health insurance costs rise
6: to a level where we're beyond a crisis and we're pretty much into chaos for many of our educators. They're having to decide if they go to the doctor, if they take their medications, because they simply can't afford it.
0: The study would then inform the creation of a single statewide insurance pool. In sports, in women's basketball, Courtney Williams scored 30 points as the Lynx routed the Mercury 111-77 Monday night in Phoenix. The Lynx host the Golden State Valkyries Thursday night at 8 at Target Center. Rick Adelman, a Basketball Hall of Fame inductee who played for 7 NBA seasons before becoming one of the game's all-time winningest coaches, has died. The National Basketball Coaches Association made that announcement Monday. Adelman, the father of Denver Nuggets coach David Adelman, was 79 years old. The cause of his death has not been immediately announced. Rick Adelman won 1,042 games as an NBA coach, 10th most in league history. Only Pat Riley, Greg Popovich, and Jerry Sloan and George Karl coached more games or had a better winning percentage than Adelman did. On the roads, the Minnesota Twins play tonight in Minneapolis. Watch out for heavier outflow traffic near Target Field when that game ends around 10 p.m. In the West Metro, South Highway 169 closed at 394. That's for nighttime road work starting at 9 o'clock. And in St. Paul, North 35 East left lane closed at West 77th Street for construction as well. Your Twin Cities forecast, sunny skies, a high of 83, partly cloudy tonight, a low of 60, sunny Wednesday, a high of 83, right now fair and 69 degrees.
7: 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Tune in Monday through Thursday from 3 to 7 p.m., and we get started at 2:30 on Fridays with traffic on the 10s. 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
0: We're going to start this hour with the third movement of an album-length suite composed by the Belgian pianist and co-leader of the Kenny Clarke Francie Boland Big Band, Francie Boland. So this movement of the suite Fellini 712 is called Rosati at Popolo Square, and several musicians are featured on this. To begin with, bassist Gene Worland. We'll hear from trumpeters Idris Suleiman and Dusko Gojkovic, Aki Parison and Nat Peck on trombones, Benny Bailey on clarinet, also Ronnie Scott, the founder of the famous Ronnie Scott's in London, featured on tenor, as well as Johnny Griffin and clarinetist and saxophonist Tony Coe as well, here on Listener Driven Jazz 88.

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0: Francie Boland and Kenny Clarke's big band, recorded in 1968. The album is called Fellini 712. It's comprised of a three-movement work composed by pianist Francie Boland. One of the things that made this band so fantastic, first of all, you have Kenny Clarke, who's considered the father of modern jazz drums, at the helm, a great big band drummer. And then you have all these American expatriate musicians and brilliant European musicians as well. In that movement, which was called Rosati at Popolo Square, we heard from bassist Gene Warland, trumpeters Idris Suleiman and Dusko Gojkovic, Aki Pearson on trombone, Nat Peck on bone, trumpeter Benny Bailey, and saxophonists Ronnie Scott, Tony Coe, and Johnny Griffin trading off as well. Beautiful recording for the MPS label. I'm Peter Solomon. It's The Morning Show. Coming up next, Engines of Our Ingenuity, and we'll hear from an album featuring saxophonist and trumpeter Benny Carter, together with fellow iconic swing players Barney Bigard and Ben Webster. That's on the way here on Listener Driven Jazz 88.
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4: Today, meet Rosvita. The University of Houston presents this series about the machines that make our civilization run and the people whose ingenuity created them. Our story begins in a small town, Gundersheim, in what's now central Germany. The town grew up around a church that became Gundersheim Abbey, and a woman named Rosvita, born around the year 935, entered the abbey when she was young. She studied there and then lived there for the rest of her life. Rosvita devoted that life to writing, and her vast output offers a window into early medieval scholarship. She lived toward the end of what some call the Dark Ages, but she was clearly a precursor of the coming High Middle Ages. Her writings included plays, poems, legends, and they began when she was only a teenager. She came from a wealthy family, and I find it interesting that she took vows of obedience and chastity, but not of poverty. She had access to the monastery's library, and she was free to come and go from the abbey. It's clear that she mastered Latin while she was still very young, and that she gained a significant knowledge of the then classic literature. I should mention that books were rare treasures. She likely had access to a few dozen volumes, many containing several works, and all were handwritten on vellum. Her writings tell of formidable women. Not only are women in her plays strong, the men are generally flawed secondary characters. And all this bursting output of writings lay fallow after her death. They might have been lost to us. But then, some 500 years later, one Conrad Keltis stopped by the monastery. He was a traveling Renaissance scholar, so he visited its library. He found Rosvita's writings, and he recognized both their quality and their importance. So he took her entire opus with him. Whether by permission or not, we do not know. He might even have stolen them. But what he did with them was very important. Gutenberg's new printing press was an invention that had recently swept across Europe like wildfire. So Keltis now had all of Rosvita's works printed and distributed, and a far larger audience than Rosvita could have imagined now read her writings. Now we find a woodcut that was made by a leading Renaissance figure, by Albrecht Dürer. Dürer shows Rosvita kneeling before the emperor to present him with a copy of her book, Gesta Odinis. Of course, none of that ever happened, but let us see what Dürer packed into that one picture. The book that she presents to the emperor is about the abbey's founders, and it shows the abbess standing aside watching. Dürer has created a kind of capsule Krosvita biography. It's all there, a metaphorical summary of an amazing life and of amazing accomplishments. I'm John Leinhardt at the University of Houston, where we're interested in the way inventive minds work.
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0: It's the morning show. We heard I'm Beginning to See the Light, a live recording featuring trumpeter Clark Terry, Benny Carter on alto sax, Rufus Reed bass, Kenny Washington drums, and Kenny Barron on piano. Around 1993, when I was in college, I had a chance to attend a Jazz Times convention in New York. And these things were always fun because a lot of music legends would show up. And I had not been to New York a great deal before that time, so it was very novel to me to see these people I've been listening to on records for so many years walking around. And one person who was being honored that year was Benny Carter. I walked up to him, I asked him a question about some obscure recording session from the 30s, and he said to me, "I don't remember that," but he could still play really well into his 90s. Here he was about 85 years old, and that's an old Ellington tune, I'm Beginning to See the Light. I'm Peter Solomon, it's the morning show. We'll hear music from Christian Dillingham and guitarist John Schofield here on Listener Driven Jazz 88. That's coming up.
1: 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Coming to The Dakota for two shows, singer-songwriter Haley Reinhardt on Tuesday, June 30th. 25-year recording veteran Mindy Abair performs two shows on Wednesday, July 1st. Then on Saturday, the 4th of July, the roots, blues, jazz, and pop of Davina and the Vagabonds. 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
0: We'll listen next to bassist Christian Dillingham, joined by alto saxophonist Greg Ward and drummer Jeremy Cunningham from his album As It Relates to Now. It's on the Minneapolis-based label Shifting Paradigm Records here on Listener Driven Jazz 88.

The Girlfriend Chord, that's guitarist John Scofield, Vicente Archer on bass, and drummer Bill Stewart from the album Uncle John's Band. Just before that, recent music from saxophonist Christian Dillingham, we heard As It Relates to Now. Still to come, we'll hear the spiritual Precious Lord, interpreted by the late guitarist Russell Malone, and we'll listen next to trumpeter Blue Mitchell at Sweet Cakes on Listener Driven, Jazz 88.

0: late guitarist Russell Malone performing the spiritual Precious Lord from an eponymous recording from 1992. That does it for this edition of The Morning Show. Coming up in the next hour on Jazz with Class, hosted by DJ Nixter and Manny Hill, it's music from Bill Evans. Sisters Tia Fuller and Shamie Fuller-Royston. We'll hear from Dr. John, Glenn Miller, saxophonist Dana Stevens, Thundercat, and more. This is 88.5 Minnesota's Jazz Station. I'm Peter Solomon.
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2: BBC News with Govinda Gill. The World Meteorological Organization is warning that this year's El Niño weather pattern could develop into one of the strongest on record. The rare super El Niño would cause extreme weather around the world. Teachers in Nigeria are holding marches in protest at the growing number of kidnappings in schools. The teachers are demanding the release of dozens of kidnapped colleagues and children, some as young as 2 years old. Officials in the Kharkiv region of Ukraine have issued mandatory evacuation orders for more than 7,000 people because of the threat of further attacks. At least 21 people were killed and more than 100 injured as Russia launched drones and missiles across Ukraine overnight. Israeli forces have continued hitting targets in southern Lebanon after a President Trump-backed agreement stopped them from striking the capital, Beirut. The Israeli attacks come despite the deal preventing Hezbollah from launching missiles and drones into Israel. Pope Leo has named Maria Montserrat Alvarado as the head of the Vatican's communications department. She's the first laywoman to be appointed to a senior role in the Catholic Church. President Trump has appointed a political ally with no national security experience as acting director of U.S. intelligence. Bill Poulter, who's head of the Federal Housing Finance Agency, will replace Tulsi Gabbard, who's leaving at the end of the month. The governing body, UK Athletics, has been fined nearly $500,000 for the death of a Paralympian. The shot putter, Abdullah Hayayi, was hit by a metal bar at a training ground in London in 2017. Astronomers say some planets outside our solar system could be magnetic. They found sluggish wind speeds on hot exoplanets, suggesting a magnetic field. That's the latest BBC News.
0: From the Jazz 88 newsroom, I'm Peter Solomon. Good morning. President Trump has tapped Federal Housing Finance Director Bill Pulte to be acting director of national intelligence to replace Tulsi Gabbard. Trump made the surprise announcement today on Truth Social regarding Pulte, the director of the Federal Housing Finance Agency and chair of the mortgage giants Fannie Mae and Freddie Mac. Trump says Pulte, quote, has deep experience managing the most sensitive matters in America, the safety and soundness of the markets, and over $10 trillion at Fannie Mae and Freddie Mac, close quote. The Republican president says Pulte will keep his other positions even as he fills in for Tulsi Gabbard, who resigned last month after revealing her husband's cancer diagnosis. The Minnesota Department of Transportation is out with a new cost-sharing policy that will save cities and towns about $20 million a year on road construction spending. MnDOT's Philip Schaffner says small communities could be asked to pay $300,000 for a project under the old policy.
3: That could be half of their budget or more in a year. And so we created a new formula that limits a local unit of government's contribution based on an estimate of their tax capacity.
0: Schaffner says the new cost-sharing policy takes effect July 1st for the summer construction season. Minnesota's weather in May was a study in contrasts. Assistant State Climatologist Pete Boulay says the month began with temperatures about 3 degrees below normal before turning 3 degrees warmer than average during the second half. In the end, May finished close to normal statewide. Rainfall was another story, with many areas running well below average. The Twin Cities, St. Cloud, and Rochester saw significant moisture deficits. Boulay says severe weather was relatively quiet during the month, with only a few brief tornadoes reported in southern Minnesota. June is typically the state's busiest month for tornadoes and severe thunderstorms. In sports and women's basketball, Courtney Williams scored 30 points as the Lynx routed the Phoenix Mercury 111-77 Monday night. The Lynx host the Golden State Valkyries Thursday night at 8 at Target Center. In Major League Baseball, the Twins won 9-6 over the Chicago White Sox yesterday at Target Field. Game 2 of the series is tonight at 6:40. That's expected to let out around 10 p.m., which will make for heavier outflow traffic near Target Field at that time. Otherwise, on the roads in the West Metro, South Highway 169 closing at 394 for nighttime road work starting at 9. In St. Paul, North 35E as the left lane closed at West 7th for construction. Here's your Twin Cities forecast. Sunny skies, a high of 83. Partly cloudy tonight, a low of 60. Sunny tomorrow, a high of 83. Right now it's 71 degrees with partly cloudy skies. I'm Peter Solomon for Jazz 88.

0: It's Jazz Fest in America this week on Jazz Night, and we're getting you VIP passes to sets from Gregory Porter, Gabriel Cavassa, and Corey Wong. That's next time on Jazz Night in America. I'm Christian McBride.
1: Tonight at 7.

sisters Tia Fuller and Shami Fuller Royston. Tia, of course, on the saxophone and Shami on the piano there. A collaboration between those two sisters. It's called Descend to Barbados, right here on 88.5 Minnesota's Jazz Station. And Jazz with Class on a Tuesday. My name is Manny Hill. I'll be with you till 1 o'clock today. Bill Evans kicked off the hour with Jade Visions. And still to come, we have got Coco Rocco on the way, Glenn Miller, and also Dana Stevens later on. Right now, it's Dr. John, Don't Let the Sun Catch You Crying. It's Listener Driven Jazz 88, and it's Jazz with Class.

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Daphnis Prieto preceded that with Prelude Pavarossa. And we still have much more ahead here on 88.5 and Jazz with Class. My name's Manny Hill with you today until 1 o'clock. 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And you can find us on Twitter and Facebook under the same handle, at KBEMFM. Dana Stevens is still on the way. Thundercat, the Bar Keys, Jimmy Cobb, much, much more on the way here on Jazz with Class. But right now it is Glenn Miller, In the Mood. I hope you're in the mood for it. It's 88.5.

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0: First hour of Jazz with Class winds down with Jimmy Cobb and Pistachio. And earlier, it's Dana Stevens with Bubbly, Thundercats. Followed that with Candlelight. It was the Bar Keys as well mixed in the set with Soul Finger. Coming up in the next hour of Jazz with Class, hour two, we'll have music from Ella Fitzgerald, Lambert, Hendricks and Ross, Sonny Chris, and also a jazz moment, which will feature Curtis Fuller. It's all ahead here on Listener Driven Jazz 88. We've got the BBC World News coming up at the top of this hour. I'll have national and regional news after that. Stick around.
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2: BBC News with Govinda Gill. The UN has warned that a powerful El Niño weather pattern could begin in a matter of weeks, increasing temperatures on a planet already under strain from climate change. Indian forecasters have warned of the lowest monsoon rainfall in 11 years, affecting crop yields. Teachers in Nigeria are holding marches in protest at the growing number of kidnappings in schools. The teachers are demanding the release of dozens of kidnapped colleagues and children. The head of the World Health Organization says border closures and travel restrictions are slowing the delivery of vital supplies to Eastern Democratic Republic of Congo, where authorities are battling an Ebola outbreak. Officials in the Kharkiv region of Ukraine have issued mandatory evacuation orders for more than 7,000 people because of the threat of further attacks. At least 21 people were killed and more than 100 injured as Russia launched drones and missiles across Ukraine overnight. Israeli forces have continued hitting targets in southern Lebanon after a President Trump-backed agreement stopped them from striking the capital, Beirut. Pope Leo has named Maria Montserrat Alvarado as the head of the Vatican's communications department. She's the first laywoman to be appointed to a senior role in the Catholic Church. President Trump has appointed a political ally with no national security experience as acting director of U.S. intelligence. Bill Pulte, who's head of the Federal Housing Finance Agency, will replace Tulsi Gabbard, who's leaving at the end of the month. A Trump-supporting U.S. influencer and PR executive has admitted to assaulting a woman by pulling her hair at a London station. Melissa Rain Lively, who runs America First Public Relations, was reported over the incident at Bond Street in October. That's the latest BBC News.
0: From the Jazz 88 newsroom, immigrant detainees across at least 33 states allege in court documents that the government is failing to provide them with adequate medical care. An investigation by the Associated Press and KFF Health News found that detainees are being denied access to doctors and medications for maladies ranging from dental pain to pregnancy to prostate cancer. Detainees say their requests for help have gone unanswered as blood sugars rise, infections fester, and cancers remain untreated. Their allegations span the sprawling detention system, including county jails, large private facilities, and quickly staged sites such as Alligator Alcatraz in Florida. Republican Party-endorsed candidate for Governor Kendall Qualls is calling on his two main challengers in the party, House Speaker Lisa Damith and MyPillow founder Mike Lindell, to end their campaigns. He says they shouldn't run in the August primary.
3: I'm going to be going against the same candidates that where we prevailed at each time down the line. If we have to do that through the primary, we'll do it. But I think the best opportunity, the best track is for Republicans to unite and think about the bigger picture, not necessarily, you know, addressing issues of their own concerns.
0: Lindell has said he will still run in the primary following the convention. There's no word from Damith. And a bill passed into law this legislative session will fund a study on the health insurance costs of school districts across Minnesota. Education Minnesota President Monica Byron says educators across the state are seeing health insurance costs rise
4: to a level where we're beyond a crisis and we're pretty much into chaos for many of our educators. They're having to decide if they go to the doctor, if they take their medications, because they simply can't afford it.
0: The study would then inform the creation of a single statewide insurance pool. In sports, the Twins won 9-6 over the White Sox yesterday at Target Field. Game 2 of the series is tonight, first pitch at 6:40. Courtney Williams scored 30 points as the Lynx routed the Mercury 111-77 last night in Phoenix. The Lynx will host Golden State Thursday night at 8 at Target Center. And Rick Adelman, a Basketball Hall of Fame inductee who played 7 NBA seasons before becoming one of the game's all-time winningest coaches, has died. He is the father of current Denver Nuggets coach David Adelman. The cause of his death was not immediately announced. Adelman won 1,042 games as an NBA coach, 10th most in league history. Only Pat Riley, Greg Popovich, Jerry Sloan, and George Karl coached more games and had a better winning percentage than Adelman. He coached the Timberwolves from 2011 to 2014. Adelman was 79 years old. Midday First Alert traffic in Minneapolis. A lane is closed on eastbound 94 between Highway 55 and the Lowry Tunnel for road construction until July 6th. In Golden Valley, westbound Highway 55 is down to one lane at Dahlberg Drive for MnDOT activity during the midday hours today. And in Roseville, Highway 280 is closed between 35W and I-94 for long-term construction. Sunny and a high near 83 this afternoon. Look for partly cloudy skies with temperatures dropping to around 59 overnight tonight. Mostly sunny with a high near 82 tomorrow. I'm Manny Hill for Jazz 88 News.

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William Criss, better known as Sonny Criss, Blues in My Heart on Jazz 88. And Sonny Criss, of course, the terrific alto saxophonist. Career was

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1: But right now it's Virginia McDonald, Last Call at Dimitri's. It's right here on Jazz with Class, on Minnesota's Jazz Station, 88.5.

0: NEA Jazz Master Curtis Fuller is recognized as one of the great trombonists in jazz. But trombone wasn't his first instrument. At the orphanage where he was raised, someone gave him a violin to play. But he was soon steered away from it.
1: A teacher once told me, why are you playing this instrument? You know, black kids don't play violins. And I stepped away from it, you know, and I noticed and I saw symphony orchestras. I didn't see anybody like myself.
0: Fortunately, a more socially conscious teacher later exposed him to the dignified J.J. Johnson, father of modern jazz trombone. That act launched Curtis Fuller's lifelong love of the instrument.
1: In the marching band, the trombones were always in the front line because of the slide. And when you hear them coming, the kids coming down the street, that's what you hear. That's the sound here. It's a majestic. It's the closest instrument to the male voice to me, you know.
0: The majestic sounds of the trombone, played by NEA Jazz Master Curtis Fuller. This jazz moment was created by the National Endowment for the Arts.
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Arturo Sandoval, Rolling Hills on Jazz 88. And earlier you heard from Charlie Hunter, Big Bill's Blues. Had that jazz moment with Curtis Fuller mixed in there as well. And that was followed by Nicky Yanofsky, West Coast Blues. This is Jazz with Class on a Tuesday. I'm Manny Hill with you till 1 o'clock today. And still a lot more music ahead here as we navigate through your midday. Beautiful weather in store for us today. We should get to into the 80s again underneath sunny skies throughout the afternoon. And it is setting up to be a little bit of a wet week later on. Rain is on the forecast for Thursday and Friday. But today and tomorrow should be beautiful days. So hopefully you're able to get out and enjoy it. And if you are, if you're going for a little walk around the lake, there's a way that you can listen to Jazz 88 while doing that. 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So lots of different ways to listen to Jazz 88. And of course, there is the traditional way on your radio dial at 88.5 FM if you're in your vehicle. All right, more music ahead here. We will conclude this hour with McCoy Tyner. But right now, it's Candido with Conga Blues. It's listener-driven Jazz 88, and it's Jazz with Class.

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0: Round of applause indeed there for McCoy Tyner. Afro Blue is the name of that one here on Jazz 88 to conclude this hour of Jazz with Class. My name is Manny Hill. One more hour to go with you today. And that hour will consist of music from Jimmy Green, Blue Moods, Sarah Vaughan, Buddy Frambo, Benny Goodman. Oh, we've got a loaded noon hour for you of music right here on 88.5. So stay here as we've got the BBC World News coming up at the top of the hour. I'll have national and regional news after that.
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2: BBC News with Govinda Gill. The UN has warned that a powerful El Niño weather pattern could begin in a matter of weeks, increasing temperatures on a planet already under strain from climate change. Indian forecasters have warned of the lowest monsoon rainfall in 11 years. President Trump has signed an executive order setting up a voluntary scheme for tech firms to share their AI models with government ahead of their release. The measures intended to protect government systems from AI-enabled cyber hacks. The Secretary of State, Marco Rubio, has told Congress that the Trump administration will re-engage with the Global Vaccine Alliance, Gavi, amid the Ebola outbreak in Central Africa. Officials in the Kharkiv region of Ukraine have issued mandatory evacuation orders for more than 7,000 people because of the threat of further attacks. At least 21 people were killed and more than 100 injured in overnight attacks from Russia. Israeli forces have continued hitting targets in southern Lebanon after a President Trump-backed agreement stopped them from striking the capital, Beirut. Pope Leo has named Maria Montserrat Alvarado as the head of the Vatican's communications department. She's the first laywoman to be appointed to such a senior role. President Trump has appointed a political ally with no national security experience as acting director of U.S. intelligence. He's Bill Pulte, who's head of the Federal Housing Finance Agency. The British Home Secretary, Shabana Mahmood, has said that body cam footage of police handcuffing an 18-year-old man as he lay dying is disturbing and tragic. The victim, Henry Novak, had repeatedly told them he'd been stabbed and couldn't breathe, but his killer, a Sikh man, had falsely claimed he'd been racially abused by Mr. Novak. BBC News.
0: From the Jazz 88 newsroom, President Donald Trump has tapped Federal Housing Finance Director Bill Pulte to be acting Director of National Intelligence to replace Tulsi Gabbard. Trump made the surprise announcement today on Truth Social regarding Pulte, the director of the Federal Housing Finance Agency and chair of mortgage giants Fannie Mae and Freddie Mac. Trump says Pulte has deep experience managing the most sensitive matters in America, the safety and soundness of the markets, and over $10 trillion at Fannie Mae, Freddie Mac. The Republican president says Pulte will keep his other positions even as he fills in for Gabbard, who resigned last month after revealing her husband's cancer diagnosis. Thousands of high-risk Medicaid providers still seem to be awaiting final decisions on their validation, even as a state deadline has come and gone. According to KSTP, Minnesota's Department of Human Services reached an agreement with the federal government to revalidate more than 5,500 high-risk providers. The most recent data made available online indicates just over 1,000 providers have been approved and just over 1,000 have been disenrolled from federal funding. The questions now center on the over 3,300 providers whose validation status remains pending. DHS could not answer questions put to them about what the pending status means for providers, whether they will still get federal funding, and did the agency ask for an extension from the federal government. DHS responded, quote, "We are currently in the process of compiling top-line data from the paperwork we received as the deadline closed on Sunday, May 31st, end quote. The Department of Human Services reached an agreement with the federal government as part of a review of high-risk Medicaid providers. Federal officials said they would up to $2 billion unless corrective action is taken. And the Minnesota Department of Transportation is out with a new cost-sharing policy that will save cities and towns about $20 million a year on road construction spending. MnDOT's Philip Schaffner says small communities could be asked to pay $300,000 for a project under the old policy.
3: That could be half of their budget or more in a year. And so we created a new formula that limits a local unit of government's contribution based on an estimate of their tax capacity.
0: Schaffner says the new cost-sharing policy takes effect July 1st for the summer construction season. In sports, the Twins won 9-6 over the White Sox last night at Target Field. Game 2 of the series is tonight at 6:40. The Lynx routed the Phoenix Mercury 111-77 last night in Phoenix. The Lynx will host Golden State Thursday night at 8 at Target Center. And Rick Adelman, former Timberwolves head coach from 2011 to 2014, has died. The National Basketball Coaches Association announced Monday. Adelman was a Hall of Famer who won over 1,000 games in his career as a coach, 10th most in NBA history. He's the father of current Denver Nuggets coach David Adelman. He was 79 years old. Midday First Alert traffic in Minneapolis. A lane is closed on eastbound 94 between Highway 55 and the Lowry Tunnel for road construction until July 6th. In Golden Valley, westbound Highway 55 is down to one lane at Dahlberg Drive for MnDOT activity during the midday hours today. And in Roseville, Highway 280 is closed between 35W and I-94 for long-term construction. Sunny and a high near 83 this afternoon. Look for partly cloudy skies with temperatures dropping to around 59 overnight tonight. Mostly sunny with a high near 82 tomorrow. I'm Manny Hill for Jazz 88 News.

No need for the blues when you've got the afternoon cruise. Hey, it's Yancey, and I've got all sorts of jazzy sounds for your weekday wind down. Tune in Monday through Thursday from 3 to 7 p.m., and we get started at 2:30 on Fridays with traffic on the 10s. It's music for the moment here on Jazz 88.

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Agitation is the title of that one. No Words by Jimmy Green kicked off the hour. And still ahead is Buddy Frambo, Benny Goodman, Allison Russell, and much, much more in this noon hour. Also, we will have music from the Manhattan School of Music as well. Mambo Inferno coming up later on in a little bit here. But first, it is continuing with Sarah Vaughan. This is Trouble is a Man.

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1: Hey, this is Nate Milstein. 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Right here at the home of the Twin Cities' best music. 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

Buddy Fambro there with Barbecue Shuffle. I like that one there here on Jazz 88. 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More music now as we're coming down the home stretch of Jazz with Class today. My name is Manny Hill, and it continues now with Benny Goodman. Don't be that way.

0: Justin's a young farmer who felt overwhelmed. 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

0: Ricky Ford and Con Alma concludes Jazz with Class today. Earlier, you heard from Allison Russell with Any Other Way. And then it was Jeremy Siskind with Everybody Knows, and it featured Claire Martin. James Francis followed that with 713. My name is Manny Hill. I thank you for lending me your ears for Jazz with Class on this Tuesday. I give way now for Travis Ryder, who's going to step in, and he'll have music from Miles Davis and Yellow Jackets and a lot more. So stay here on 88.5 Minnesota's Jazz Station. BBC World News coming up at the top of the hour. Have a great afternoon. 88.5 KBEM FM, Minneapolis, St. Paul, jazz88.fm online. 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
1: BBC News with Govinda Gill. The UN has warned that a powerful El Niño weather pattern could begin in a matter of weeks, increasing temperatures on a planet already under strain from climate change. Indian forecasters have warned of the lowest monsoon rainfall in 11 years. President Trump has signed an executive order setting up a voluntary scheme for tech firms to share their AI models with government ahead of their release. The measure is intended to protect government systems from AI-enabled cyber attacks. The Secretary of State, Marco Rubio, has told Congress that the Trump administration will re-engage with the Global Vaccine Alliance, Gavi, amid the Ebola outbreak in Central Africa. Israeli forces have continued hitting targets in southern Lebanon after a President Trump-backed agreement stopped them from striking the capital, Beirut. Hungary's new Prime Minister, Peter Modja, says he's ready to meet Ukraine's President, Volodymyr Zelensky, potentially opening a new chapter in relations between the countries. Mr. Modja has cleared the way for billions of dollars in frozen EU aid for Kyiv since his landslide victory over Viktor Orban. Pope Leo has named Maria Montserrat Alvarado as the head of the Vatican's communications department. She's the first laywoman to be appointed to such a senior role. At least 18 people have been killed in drone strikes in Sudan's North Kordofan. It's not clear who carried out the attack. The British Prime Minister, Keir Starmer, has said he felt sick watching harrowing body cam footage of police handcuffing an 18-year-old man as he lay dying in a case that's shocked the country. The victim, Henry Novak, had repeatedly told officers he'd been stabbed by his killer, a Sikh man, who had falsely claimed he had been racially abused. That's the latest BBC News.
2: From the Jazz 88 newsroom, primary elections are being held in five states today. For a state that's home to Hollywood, there isn't much star power in California's gubernatorial race. However, in Los Angeles, a reality television personality is making a strong play to head to the general election against the incumbent mayor. This as the city prepares to host the Olympics in 2028. To our south, Democrats are hoping to make a play in Iowa's open Senate and governor races. Contests are also being held today in New Mexico, Montana, South Dakota, and New Jersey. Here in Minnesota, Republican House Speaker Lisa Damith had said she would abide by her party's endorsement at this past weekend's convention. Today, though, Damith announced she's staying in the race for Minnesota governor. Damith made that announcement after the GOP party chair said other candidates would not be bound by their endorsement pledge after technical problems during the ballot process at the weekend convention. Republicans endorsed Kendall Qualls, but now Damith says,
3: "We fully expected when we agreed to abide by the endorsement that that process would be fair, that process would actually be full of integrity. That was brought into question."
2: Damith says she's the only Republican with experience at the state level, and that will be the difference in the primary. Pillow entrepreneur Mike Lindell has also announced he's staying in the Republican primary race for governor. That vote happens August 11th. General Mills is selling its Häagen-Dazs ice cream shops in China to a group of investors that includes a Chinese tea brand. Under the deal, Golden Valley-based General Mills would continue to sell the Häagen-Dazs brand to retailers and food service operators, but wouldn't sell the brand at ice cream stores in China. Financial terms were not disclosed. The move reflects a wider trend of U.S. businesses shifting toward domestic operators in China as Chinese consumer confidence remains sluggish. Starbucks and Burger King completed similar deals. It's unknown how many Häagen-Dazs ice cream parlors General Mills operates in China, but the company has disclosed it operated 332 ice cream parlors worldwide. Nolan Teasley is officially in as the Vikings general manager. The team announced that hire on Monday afternoon. He's fresh off the past three seasons as the Seattle Seahawks assistant general manager. The Twins won at home last night over the White Sox 9-6. Game two of their three-game series starts at 6:40 today. The Saints are hosting Indianapolis starting tonight at 7:07. And the Lynx were hot in Phoenix last night with a 111-77 win over the hosting Mercury. Courtney Williams put up 30 points for the fifth time in her career. The Lynx now have three games at home starting Thursday night against Golden State. Midday roads in Roseville, Highway 280, both directions closed between I-94 and 35W through most of the summer. Westbound Highway 55, Golden Valley, down to one lane at Dahlberg Drive during the midday today. Highs today around 83, cooling to 59 overnight. Low 80s and mostly sunny for Wednesday. Showers and thunderstorms in the forecast starting Wednesday night and into the weekend. I'm Travis Ryder for Jazz 88.

0: It's Jazz Fest in America this week on Jazz Night, and we're getting you VIP passes to sets from Gregory Porter, Gabriel Cavassa, and Corey Wong. That's next time on Jazz Night in America. I'm Christian McBride.
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the post-rock band out of Chicago called Tortoise. They include jazz for certain in their mix, their stew of influences. And we heard a number called TNT from Tortoise. Yellow Jackets, leaders in the fusion movement for decades. The number there called Swing With It. Brenda Navarrete and Miles Davis opening up this hour on 88.5. I'm Travis. Chick Corea on the way. And Dia Owens. And this from Harry Scholar. It's a number in tribute to Marion McPartland, and it's simply called Marion.

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bassist Andea Owens leading the band, with vocalist Chanel Johns helping out on that number called Miss Seeley's Blues. Andea Owens, if you look a picture up of her, if you watch late night TV, you'll recognize her as recently being out of a gig because she was playing in the Late Show band, Louis Cato's Great Big Joy Machine, after that program ended its run a couple weeks back. She's got some free time to devote to other projects. Andea Owens, a native of Detroit, on the bass and leading the band there. We also heard from Chick Corea and Company. Crystal Silence was the number, and Harry Scholar with Marion. I'm Travis. 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Jimmy Hamilton on the way. This is Kevin Mahogany.

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2: Minnesota school districts are currently dealing with a growing shortage of school bus drivers. 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Some people may feel intimidated by driving a large bus, but districts provide full training and guide new drivers through the entire process. 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
5: BBC News with Andrew Peach. President Trump has signed an executive order setting up a voluntary scheme for tech firms to share AI models with the government ahead of their release. The measure is intended to protect government systems from AI-enabled cyber attacks. The Secretary of State, Marco Rubio, has told Congress that the Trump administration will re-engage with the global vaccine alliance Gavi amid the Ebola outbreak in Central Africa. Diplomats from Israel and Lebanon have been meeting in Washington for a fourth round of talks as Israeli forces continue to carry out strikes in southern Lebanon. Israel says the attacks are in response to ceasefire violations by Hezbollah. The UN Refugee Agency warned that a fall in funding could worsen conditions for more than a million Rohingya refugees in Bangladesh. A spokesman said generous support had been critical in meeting the basic needs of refugees who fled violence from neighbouring Myanmar. Hungary's new Prime Minister, Peter Modjor, has said he's ready to meet Ukraine's President, Volodymyr Zelensky, potentially opening a new chapter in relations between the countries. Mr. Modjor has cleared the way for billions of dollars of frozen EU aid for Kyiv since his landslide victory. At least 18 people have been killed in drone strikes in Sudan's North Kordofan. It's not clear who carried out the attack. The UN has warned that a powerful El Niño weather pattern could begin in a matter of weeks, increasing temperatures on a planet already under strain from climate change. The British Prime Minister, Keir Starmer, has said he felt sick watching body cam footage of police handcuffing an 18-year-old man as he lay dying in a case that shocked the country. The victim, Henry Novak, had repeatedly told officers he'd been stabbed, but his killer, a Sikh man, had falsely claimed he'd been racially abused. Keir Starmer said police would face searching questions about the killer's accusations of racism. BBC News.
1: From the Jazz 88 newsroom, Senate Republicans are meeting to discuss next steps in a standoff with the White House. Today's discussion comes after the Justice Department said it would comply with a court order pausing the implementation of a $1.776 billion settlement fund designed to compensate President Trump's political allies. GOP senators revolted against the settlement before leaving for a Memorial Day recess 2 weeks ago. They're still unsatisfied and want more information from the Trump administration about the future of the fund. They worry the money could go to Trump supporters who beat police and attacked the Capitol on January 6, 2021. A person close to the president says that Trump is reconsidering whether to move forward with the fund at all. The Republican-endorsed candidate for governor, Kendall Qualls, is calling on his primary opponents to step aside and unite behind the party's endorsed ticket.
6: Qualls says Republicans should focus on defeating Democrats in November rather than continuing a divisive primary fight up to the August 11th primary election date. State House Speaker Lisa Damith challenged Qualls at this weekend's convention in Duluth and had previously said she'd abide by the convention endorsement after state party leadership said it wouldn't bind candidates to those agreements. Damith announced today that she will continue to the primary. Previous to that, Mike Lindell said he's also staying in the race. Qualls secured the GOP endorsement after a lengthy and sometimes contentious convention that went to a 10th ballot amid voting technical issues. A Cook County judge says a Grand Marais man is competent to stand trial for the March 2023 death of a man previously convicted of sexual assault. Levi Axtell was charged with second-degree murder after admitting to killing 77-year-old Lawrence Scully with a shovel and moose antler. He alleged that Scully was stalking his daughter outside her daycare, but authorities said an investigation didn't reveal anything. Scully served a 3-year prison sentence for sexually assaulting a 6-year-old in Kennebec County in 1979. Axtell had been found incompetent for trial due to mental illness, but the judge's recent decision reverses that. No word on when the 30-year-old man's trial might begin. In sports, as the Stanley Cup Finals get underway tonight between the Carolina Hurricanes and the Vegas Golden Knights, news from the Minnesota Wilds camp. The team lost their director of amateur scouting to the Toronto Maple Leafs. Judd Brackett will serve as the Leafs' new assistant GM. The Wild also announced new goalie director Sylvain Rodrigue. Twins won over the White Sox 9-6 last night at Target Field and meet them there again tonight at 6:40. The Saints start a homestand against Indianapolis in St. Paul tonight at 7:07. On the roads in Minneapolis, eastbound 94, one lane closed between Highway 55 and the Lowry Hill Tunnel. And State Highway 280 closed entirely both directions between I-94 and 35W through most of the summer. Under sunny skies today will top out at 83 degrees, overnight low around 59. Mostly sunny and 82 for a high tomorrow, Wednesday. Then a chance for showers and thunderstorms starting Wednesday night and carrying into the weekend. I'm Travis Ryder for Jazz 88.

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American acoustic musician Mark O'Connor, legend on fiddle, guitar, mandolin, also a composer. Mark O'Connor there on Funky Swing. Zoot Sims dogging around to open the music this hour on 88.5. The outfit New York Electric Piano will be coming up this hour. I'll let you guess what kind of piano they play and what city they're from. And also on the way, a road construction crew near Pelican Rapids in 1931 finds a skeleton with a link back to a civilization from 10,000 years ago living at the end of the last ice age. The Minnesota Woman on MN90. After this from Ben Flocks on Old Devil Moon.

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1: The year was 1931. A Minnesota construction crew was working on expanding U.S. Highway 59 through Pelican Rapids. The crew was digging about 20 feet down when suddenly they unearthed skeletal remains beneath layers of glacial and alluvial deposits. At first, the remains were presumed male. But after years of further analysis, especially of the pelvic bones, it was redetermined they belonged to a 15-year-old young woman who lived around 8,000 years ago during the early Holocene epoch. Alongside the skeleton were several intriguing artifacts, including a dagger fashioned from an elk's horn and a conch shell pendant. They're important to Minnesota history because the items suggested a presence of long-distance trade networks, as the conch shell would have originated from the Gulf of Mexico, far from Minnesota. Her remains are currently housed at the Minnesota Historical Society, where they continue to be studied by archaeologists and anthropologists, contributing to the broader knowledge of ancient human history in North America.
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Mama Bear Love Army.

We're in the midst of a set where the band names must have at least four words. The Julia Keefe Indigenous Big Band with the DDAT Sweet Movement 1. Dirty Dozen Brass Band on When I'm Walking. New York Electric Piano on Mama Bear Love Army. I'm Travis. I do not have four words in my name. Yancey, I don't know if Yancey does either, but Yancey will take care of you through the afternoon cruise starting at 3 today. BBC World News live from London at that time. And let's keep it going. Yeah, another big name, literally speaking. Javier Nero Jazz Orchestra on Alkebulon.

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0: Jimmy Dorsey welcoming us to today's afternoon cruise. I'm your host, Yancey, for Jazz 88. We've got a decent amount of activity on the roads. I'll try to summarize it as best I can. Starting in the North Metro on I-94 eastbound, there is a crash between exit I-694 and Hemlock Lane. This is in Maple Grove. If you're on I-94 eastbound, look out for a crash between exit 216, that's I-694 and Hemlock Lane in Maple Grove. It's slowing things down on that westbound, actually, 94 westbound direction. Moving a little bit further east, though, also on I-94 eastbound between Shingle Creek Parkway and Minnesota 100, there are some slowdowns happening at that interchange, some debris likely on the roadway. Coming out to the South Southern Metro area between Excelsior Boulevard and exit 3, Vernon Avenue in Edina, slowdowns on Minnesota 100 southbound. And then moving over to Bloomington on I-494 westbound, there's a crash between Penn and Xerxes Avenues. I-494 westbound, things are slow out there on the westbound and eastbound routes of 494. Traffic updates coming on the 10s at 3:30. It's 88.5 KBEM-FM in Minneapolis and St. Paul. 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It's coming up right now.
1: BBC News with Govinda Gill. President Trump has signed an executive order setting up a voluntary scheme for tech firms to share their AI models with government ahead of their release. It calls for government agencies to work with players across the industry to vet new AI models. Lily Jamali is in San Francisco.
2: The executive order is considered a downsized version of a previous one that President Trump had been due to sign in recent weeks. Both versions aim to deal with rising concerns about cybersecurity threats brought on by increasingly sophisticated AI models. An earlier draft of President Trump's executive order called for a voluntary government review lasting up to 90 days, too long for industry allies who reportedly pushed to scuttle it. The AI directive signed on Tuesday calls for less scrutiny. Departments, including the Treasury and Defense, will now be able to test models with developers for up to 30 days before release.
1: The U.S. Secretary of State Marco Rubio has told Congress that the Trump administration will re-engage with the Global Vaccine Alliance, Gavi, amid the Ebola outbreak in Central Africa. Gavi helps developing countries purchase and administer vaccines. The White House had blocked funding because of concerns expressed by Health Secretary Robert Kennedy Jr., a known vaccine critic. Diplomats from Israel and Lebanon have been meeting in Washington for a fourth round of talks as Israeli forces continued to carry out strikes in southern Lebanon. Israel says the attacks are in response to ceasefire violations by Hezbollah. Lebanon's Deputy Prime Minister Tariq Mitri said Israel was using the disarming of Hezbollah as an excuse for its operations against Lebanon.
3: Israel has conducted a war on Gaza to disarm Hamas. It's been 2.5 years that they disarm Hamas. I don't think the war that Israel has launched on us is the way to disarm Hezbollah, nor can we do that in a short period of time.
1: The UN refugee agencies warned a fall in humanitarian funding could significantly worsen conditions for more than a million Rohingya refugees in Bangladesh. A spokesman for the agency said generous support had been critical in meeting the basic needs and providing protection to the refugees who fled from neighbouring Myanmar over the years. Ambarasan Ethiarajan has more details.
4: Last month, the UN launched an appeal for $710 million to fund food, shelter, healthcare, education and protection services for the displaced Rohingya population this year. However, the appeal still remains only about 60% funded. The agency's appeal comes amid growing global instability and competing humanitarian crises that have stretched aid budgets worldwide. Agencies say life in the Rohingya camps in Bangladesh's Cox's Bazar area remains bleak.
1: BBC News.
0: And from the Jazz 88 newsroom, more election primaries are being held today around the country. Democrats are banking on a rare chance to regain ground in Iowa, a rural state that has repeatedly eluded them in recent years. Republicans are grappling with a New Jersey congressman whose unexplained absence could put their already slim majority at risk. And for a state that's home to Hollywood, there isn't much star power in California's gubernatorial race. It's a different story in Los Angeles, where a reality television personality is running for mayor as the city prepares to host the Olympics. In local news, Republican House Speaker Lisa Damith is staying in the governor's race. She made the announcement this morning despite losing the endorsement to Kendall Qualls at the weekend convention. The GOP now says it won't bound candidates to their pre-convention agreements to honor. The GOP now says it won't bound candidates to their pre-convention agreement to honor the endorsement following technical glitches with the votes. Damith says her experience will be the difference.
5: No other Republican candidate for governor has any experience in the legislature and leading a state. I have proven leadership that, yes, I can unify Republicans and keep people together and eye on what needs to be done.
0: Fellow Republican Mike Lindell has also announced he's staying in the race. And state agriculture officials are expanding emerald ash borer restrictions to all of Candiohi County after the invasive insect was discovered in a new area of Wilmar. The Minnesota Department of Agriculture has issued an emergency quarantine that limits the movement of firewood and ash materials outside the county to help prevent the spread of the tree-killing pest. Emerald ash borer was first found in Minnesota in 2009 and has since damaged millions of ash trees. Officials encourage residents to watch for signs of EAB infestation, including increased woodpecker activity and distinctive S-shaped tunnels beneath tree bark. That's news. And in sports, the Twins won 9-6 over the Chicago White Sox yesterday. They have game two of their series tonight at 6:40. In women's basketball, Courtney Williams scored 30 points as the Lynx won 111-77 against the Phoenix Mercury. The Lynx will play the Golden State Valkyries Thursday night at 8. That's all I've got for a sports summary for now. I have a message, then I'm back with weather and more music. So stay tuned.
6: 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That's next time on Jazz Night in America. I'm Christian McBride.
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0: And this afternoon will remain mostly sunny with a high near 83 degrees. Tonight is going to be partly cloudy with a low around 60. It's currently 82 degrees and fair weather. You're now tuned into the Afternoon Cruise. I'm your host, Yancey, bringing you music for the moment now until 7 p.m. We are going to get started with Dexter Gordon, Cecile McLaurin-Salvant, Alan Broadbent, and more. Sit back, relax, and enjoy the ride because you are cruising here on Jazz 88.
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0: Alan Broadbent getting us into full swing here on the afternoon cruise. This is Clifford Notes. Before that, John Henry from Cecile McLaurin Salvant. We started off with Dexter Gordon's Little Red's Fantasy. I'm Yancey. You are tuned into the afternoon cruise. It's just about 3:30, which means it's time for our live drive time reports on the 10s, direct from the Regional Transportation Management Center. Standing by, it is none other than Bob Urich with First Alert Traffic.
1: Hey, Yancey, we're watching in Maple Grove. This is northbound 494 at Bass Lake Road. Got a crash here with two lanes of traffic currently blocked. In Rogers, northbound, or make that southbound 94 at County Road 81. Got debris in the roadway blocking the right lane. Bloomington, northbound 35W at 94th Street. It's a medical emergency on the right. In the North Metro, southbound Hornsby Avenue at Highway 97. It's a car fire. Heavy smoke coming from this car fire right now. It's over on that right side. Live from the RTMC, it's Jazz 88 Traffic.
0: We keep the music rolling with Andy Bay and Paquito de Rivera in the next set on the way. Recent release from Nat Reeves and music from Carl Allen. Again, I'm Yancey. It's the afternoon cruise here on Jazz 88. I'm with you until 7 p.m. with music for the moment. Stay tuned.

They have a new expression along Old Harlem Way that tells you when a party is 10 times more than gay. To say that things are jumping leaves not a single doubt that everything is in full swing when you hear somebody shout. Joint is jumping, it's really jumping. 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I mean, this joint is jumping. The piano's thumping, the dance is bumping. 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

0: Paquito de Rivera with I. That's from an album called 100 Years of Latin Love Songs. Before that, The Joint is Jumpin', Andy Bay on solo bones, as they call the piano. And you're hearing it all here on The Afternoon Cruise. I'm your host, Yancey. It's Tuesday again. Okay, no problem. We're moving through this first week of June, and we're counting down the days till the Twin Cities Jazz Fest. I got the chance to speak with the Dakota Ensemble, the McPhail Dakota Ensemble. It will be, as of this year, it has been 10 years since I myself was a part of the Dakota Combo. So getting to speak to the young cats in that crew was such a blast, such a heartwarming experience, and they've got lots to say about the music that they play. And I'm excited for you to hear it. Music-wise, Nat Reeves, Carl Allen, Lee Morgan. And I got some CDs to spin here. I want to hear from Jahari Stampley and maybe some Gabrielle Cavassa, Jen Allen, some Sean Mason. So stick around for more jazzy sounds. And Traffic with Bob Urich is now.
1: Now we're starting in the North Metro. Hornsby Avenue at Highway 97 is closed due to a fairly large grass fire right now. It started as a car fire, but the fire spread to the nearby brush area, and now the fire department's on the scene, and they've closed Hornsby Avenue. In Bloomington, eastbound 494 to West Bush Lake Road, or this is at East Bush Lake Road, right now it looks like the crash over on that right shoulder. In St. Paul, westbound 94 at Ruth, there was a wheelbarrow blocking a lane of traffic. Good Samaritan stopped and was able to clear that over to the ditch. Northbound 77, this is at Killebrew. It's a crash over on the right shoulder. Maple Grove, northbound 494, this is at Bass Lake Road. Got a crash here with one lane currently closed. Live from the RTMC, it's Jazzy DA Traffic.
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0: music from Carl Allen on drums, Christian McBride on bass, Chris Potter on the sax. This is James from an album called Tippin'. Before that, Nat Reeves from an album called Now in Time with Sounds of the Flying Pygmies. You're listening to The Afternoon Cruise. I'm Yancey. Bob's got traffic.
1: In Bloomington, East 494 and West Bush Lake Road, it's crashed. It's over on that right shoulder in northbound 77 in Bloomington at Killebrew. It's crashed over on the right in the North Metro. North and southbound Hornsby Avenue near Forest Lake. They're closed at Highway 97. This is due to a car fire that turned into a brush fire. Maple Grove, northbound 494 at Bass Lake Road. It's crashed with the right shoulder blocked. In Minneapolis, westbound 94, this is at 20th Avenue. It's crashed, blocking the left lane. Live from the RTMC, it's Jazzy A traffic.
0: We are going to close out with music from Lee Morgan's Cornbread. Here's the title track. And you're listening to The Afternoon Cruise on Jazz 88.

0: classic Cornbread from Lee Morgan with Jackie McLean on sax, Hank Mobley on tenor, Herbie Hancock on the piano with Larry Ridley on bass, and Billy Higgins on the drums. You heard it all here on the Afternoon Cruise. I'm your host, Yancey. We're closing out the 3 o'clock hour, but we've got more music in the next hour, including trivia at 4:30. So stay tuned for that. And it's Tuesday here on Jazz 88. So Jazz Night in America is at 7. You'll hear my voice at 8 in a rerun of This Just In, and then Michelle Zito with Jammin' Jazz afterwards. I'll pass it off to Bob Urich for First Alert Traffic.
1: Watching at Maple Grove, northbound 494. This is at Bass Lake Road. Got a crash here. It's over on that right shoulder in Minneapolis. Westbound 94 at 20th Avenue. A crash here is blocking at least one lane. In New Brighton, west 694 at Silver Lake Road. Got a crash off to the side. In Bloomington, southbound 169 at the Bloomington Ferry Bridge, it's a crash with the right lane closed. Eastbound 494 at West Bush Lake Road, a crash is over on the side. In Bloomington, northbound 77, this is at Killebrew, it's got a crash over on the shoulder. The North Metro, we had a car fire that turned into a raging brush fire. This was near Forest Lake at Hornsby Avenue and Highway 97. Fire department still on the scene there in the mop-up phase of that operation. Live from the RTMC, it's Jazz 88 Traffic.
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0: BBC News with Govinda Gill. President Trump has signed an executive order setting up a voluntary scheme for tech firms to share their AI models with government ahead of their release. It calls for government agencies to work with players across the industry to vet new AI models. Lily Jamali has more details.
1: The executive order is considered a downsized version of a previous one that President Trump had been due to sign in recent weeks. Both versions aim to deal with rising concerns about cybersecurity threats brought on by increasingly sophisticated AI models. An earlier draft of President Trump's executive order called for a voluntary government review lasting up to 90 days, too long for industry allies who reportedly pushed to scuttle it. The AI directive signed on Tuesday calls for less scrutiny. Departments including the Treasury and Defense will now be able to test models with developers for up to 30 days before release.
0: The U.S. Secretary of State Marco Rubio has told Congress that the Trump administration will re-engage with the Global Vaccine Alliance amid the Ebola outbreak in Central Africa. Gavi helps developing countries purchase and administer vaccines. Mr. Rubio was asked by senators whether Health Secretary Robert Kennedy Jr., a known vaccine critic, wanted to give funds to the alliance again.
2: The State Department a few weeks ago made the decision that we were going to re-engage on this issue of Gavi. We'd like to get this issue resolved in an outcome that's acceptable, both to Congress and also to our goals on global health. So I wouldn't use the word defer, but we have certainly allowed him to play a leading role in determining what we're going to do next. But right now we're sort of at a stage where we need to drive this to an outcome.
0: Diplomats from Israel and Lebanon have been meeting in Washington for a fourth round of talks as Israeli forces continue to carry out strikes in southern Lebanon. Israel says the attacks are in response to ceasefire violations by Hezbollah. Addressing reporters in New York, a UN representative in Lebanon, Anandita Filippos, expressed concerns about the conflict's toll on the country.
3: It is a time of deep fear, uncertainty and escalation in Lebanon. Despite the ceasefire that's in place, the hostilities have not stopped. People across Lebanon, particularly women and girls, are facing appalling levels of violence, displacement, and human loss. Just yesterday, the forced evacuation orders in Beirut and the intense attacks in southern Lebanon added to the vast scale and the level of uncertainty that is creating panic and distress.
0: The UN Refugee Agency has warned that a fall in humanitarian funding could significantly worsen conditions for more than a million Rohingya refugees in Bangladesh. A spokesman said generous support had been critical in meeting the basic needs and providing protection to the refugees who fled violence from neighbouring Myanmar over the years. World News from the BBC.
4: And from the Jazz 88 newsroom. Acting Attorney General Todd Blanche says the Trump administration is scrapping plans to create a $1.8 billion fund meant to compensate allies of the Republican president after widespread political backlash and setbacks in the courts. Quote, "We are not moving forward with the fund, period," end quote, Blanche said. Blanche's comments during a House committee hearing came in response to mounting pressure from Republicans for reassurances that the Justice Department's plans were off the table before they would move forward with legislation funding President Donald Trump's immigration enforcement agencies. In local news, Minneapolis Mayor Jacob Frey has announced his new interim police chief following the resignation of Chief Brian O'Hara. Frey has appointed 30-year veteran Bill Peterson as the new interim chief. Since 2019, Peterson has led the first precinct overseeing public safety operations in several neighborhoods, including the North Loop, Cedar Riverside, and downtown Minneapolis. Mayor Frey said that, quote, "Bill Peterson is the right leader for this moment. He's earned the respect of officers across the department," end quote. Peterson will serve as interim chief as the city conducts a national search for a permanent chief of police. And a wildfire that started Monday afternoon in hot, dry conditions near Burntside Lake, about 8 miles northwest of Ely, had burned an estimated 30 to 35 acres as of this afternoon. The Birch Bay Fire was detected at about 3 p.m. on Monday about a half mile from the north arm of Burntside Lake. It's burning in thick forest, fueled by hot, dry conditions and dead trees. Fire crews have been aided by light winds that have pushed the blaze away from cabins and toward the Boundary Waters Canoe Area Wilderness. 9 seasonal cabins were evacuated along the southernmost part of the North Arm Road near Linscog Road. The fire burned to within a quarter mile of the road, St. Louis County Sheriff Gordon Ramsey said. The cause of the blaze remains under investigation. In sports, the Twins won 9-6 over the Chicago White Sox yesterday at Target Field. Game 2 of that series is tonight at 6:40. In minor league baseball, the St. Paul Saints are ready to begin a 6-game homestand, welcoming Indianapolis. The first pitch is at 7 p.m. this evening. And in women's basketball, the Lynx are hosting the Golden State Valkyries Thursday night at 8 at Target Center. Here's a message, then I'm back with weather and more music.
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4: And tonight will be partly cloudy with a low around 60 degrees. Tomorrow, mostly sunny with a high near 84. You're listening to The Afternoon Cruise. I'm your host, Yancey. And we're going to hear from Joey Quiñones with some groovy, funky soul before the next traffic break. So stay tuned.

0: He said it best. Bolsita is the name of that tune from Joey Quiñones. You heard it here on the Afternoon Cruise. Again, I'm Yancey. I'll pass it off to Bob Urich for First Alert Traffic.
1: Yeah, we're starting in New Brighton. West 694 at Silver Lake Road. Crash here is over on the right shoulder in Bloomington, northbound 77 to Killebrew. Got an incident there. Looks like it's a wreck. Could be over. Looks like the right shoulder is blocked. In the North Metro, they had a large grass fire that was started by a car fire. This was near Forest Lake at Highway 97 in Hornsby. In Bloomington, southbound 169 at the Bloomington Ferry Bridge. Got a crash here. What looks like the right lane is currently closed. And the backups here on southbound 169 start at 494. Live from the RTMC, it's Jazzy DA traffic.
0: Let's hear from Charles Mingus, Herb Alpert, and Lonnie Hall in the next set. Trivia coming up in 20. So stay tuned. It's Jazz 88.

0: Music from Herb Alpert and Lonnie Hall, Call Me. Before this, Charles Mingus with My Jelly Roll Soul. You're hearing it all here on the Afternoon Cruise. I'm Yancey. Bob's got traffic.
1: Watching in Minneapolis, northbound 35W, that ramp to get to West 94. Got a crash here with the right lane currently blocked. The East Metro, the ramp from North 61 to get to Maxwell. It's a crash with two lanes blocked there. In the West Metro, westbound Highway 12 at Central Avenue, it's crash, the right shoulder's blocked. In Bloomington, northbound 77 at Killebrew, crash over on the right. Live from the RTMC, it's Jazz 88 traffic.
0: Coming up, Orrin Evans and the Captain Black Big Band featuring Bilal. We'll hear from Carolyn Trowbridge in the next set after these messages. So stay tuned. It's Jazz 88.
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0: I love this song. Save the babies, y'all. Save the children. This is Bilal with Oren Evans and the Captain Black Big Band. Before that, Carolyn Trowbridge, a vibraphonist and composer, with a tune called Onward. 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It's time for trivia, but first, traffic with Bob Urich.
1: Watching in Bloomington, southbound 169 at the Bloomington Ferry Bridge. It's crashed with one lane closed. In northbound 77 in Bloomington at Killebrew. It's crashed here. It's over on that right shoulder. In the West Metro, westbound Highway 12 at Central, it is a crash with the shoulder blocked. In Edina, West 62 at Highway 100, there's a medical emergency blocking one lane of traffic. In the East Metro, this is the ramp from 61 North to get to Maxwell. Crash there has the right side closed. Live from the RTMC, it's Jazz at EA Traffic.
0: And it is time for trivia. We're only on the second day of the week, so we're keeping it light, keeping it easy. Bob, how are we feeling?
1: Since it's Tuesday, it's 2 out of 5 difficult.
0: Yes.
1: Difficulty points.
0: Exactly.
1: Right, something like that.
0: Okay, so we're in the month of June. You know, June is Pride Month. June is Black Music Month. June is the first official month of summer. So the question today is this. What are June's birth month flowers?
1: What
0: are June's birth month flowers?
1: Flowers. Okay, now are we saying that there's more than one, since you're using flowers?
0: There are two flower breeds, is
1: okay.
0: it?
1: Yeah, what would yeah. that be? Classification?
0: Yeah, classifications. Like let me know if it's breed or classification when you email. And let me know, what are June's birth month flowers? I'll talk with you soon, okay?
1: Okay.
0: Okay, sounds good. studio@jazz88.fm is the email to email if you've got an answer. It's studio@jazz88.fm. I want to know, what are June's birth month flowers? Let's hear from Milt Jackson before we come back to answer this trivia question, and I've got some messages, so stay tuned.
1: If you're ever in a car crash, your safety and the safety of others comes first. 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Now, if you're approaching a crash, give space to emergency responders. 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Let's all do our part to protect each other on the road. 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

Milt Jackson playing Sudden Death with this tune. No, this song is called Sudden Death, and the album is called Brother Jim. And you've got about a minute and a half to get your trivia answers in. Today's question is, what are June's birth month flowers? Studio at jazz88.fm. That's studio at jazz88.fm. You've got 1 minute to let me know what June's birth month flowers are.

0: Sudden Death from Milt Jackson. And we'll get to trivia in just a second after traffic with Bob Urich.
1: Watching in Plymouth, northbound 169 at Plymouth Avenue. It's a new crash. It's got the right shoulder currently blocked. And he died on westbound 62 at Highway 100. Got big problems here. There's a medical emergency. A motorist suffered a medical emergency. Right now, they've got a lane of traffic closed there, and it's very slow going getting around. In Minneapolis, westbound 94, this is at 20th Avenue. Looking at a crash over on the right in Bloomington. This is southbound 169 at the Bloomington Ferry Bridge. Flashing lights here over on that right shoulder, and there's a Gawker slowdown as a result. There is a crash there. It's over on that right side. Live from the RTMC, it's Chazzy at traffic.
0: Okay, and the trivia question today was, what are June's birth month flowers? Bob, what you got?
1: Okay, got Kevin is going with pansy. Jen is going with marigold and the coneflower. And oh. Tiffany's going with peonies and lily. And Mark is going with the cactus and the corpse flower.
0: Oh, wow. These are a lot. I love thinking about a bouquet of all those flowers.
1: Yes.
0: Unfortunately, none of them were correct. Oh, but that's okay. June's.
1: We need a sound effect for when we.
0: Right, exactly. I have to add that to our board. Womp, womp. Okay, no. June's birth month flowers are roses and honeysuckle.
1: Oh, cool.
0: Yes, roses and honeysuckle, right? I guess it's because they are in full bloom during this time of year. The honeysuckle is a magnet for hummingbirds. It represents happiness, positive energy. The rose, of course, is love, beauty, and affection. And I still am learning about all the different colors of rose and what they mean. Mm. And like how... Okay, so it says here on the, you know, the farmer's almanac situation, a red and white rose paired together has come to symbolize the unity. And I thought a white rose, or no, maybe I'm thinking of orchids now. I'm getting confused. Anyways.
1: Yeah.
0: We have the answer.
1: Did we find out what the classification is? Because I think
0: it's species.
1: Species, okay.
0: I believe that it's species.
1: Yes, okay.
0: So
1: that makes sense.
0: Species of flower. Yeah, there we go.
1: Perfect.
0: All right. Thanks for playing, Bob.
1: You bet.
0: Talk soon.
1: Mm-hmm.
0: Speaking of honeysuckles and roses, there's quite... That's a jazz standard. Honeysuckle Rose is a jazz standard. We're going to hear Ella Fitzgerald and Count Basie play that tune. But before that, can I just interest you in a little bit of lore? June is Pride Month, and I know... We talk about queer artists in jazz. A lot of people don't know about the history of queer artists in jazz, but one player that is prominent and who was prominently queer was Billy Strayhorn. Billy Strayhorn wrote this tune, A Flower is a Lovesome Thing. So we're going to hear him and his beautiful melancholy voice start us off. We'll hear from Ella Fitzgerald and Count Basie, and then from Terry Lynn Carrington, another member of the queer community representing in jazz with Windflower. So stay tuned. It's Jazz 88.

0: all the flower-esque tunes. It's got me distracted. You're listening to Windflower from Terry Lynn Carrington. We heard Honeysuckle Rose from Ella Fitzgerald and the Count Basie Orchestra and started off with Billy Strayhorn's A Flower is a Lovesome Thing. How romantic. Ugh. Passing it off to Bob Urich for First Alert Traffic.
1: And we're starting in Plymouth, southbound 169. This is the ramp to get to Rockford Road. Got a stalled vehicle in a bad spot, blocking at least one lane of traffic. In Coon Rapids, westbound 10 at East River Road. Crash here, it's partially into the lane. In the West Metro, East 62 at 169. If you're traveling here, there's a crash over on that right shoulder. St. Paul, eastbound 94 at Dale. It's a medical emergency blocking the right shoulder. Minnetonka, West 7 at Williston Road. Stalled vehicle in a bad spot with the left lane currently shut down. Live from the RTMC, it's Jazzy Day Traffic.
0: You'll hear the rest of this Terry Lynn Carrington track, and then we'll close out the 4 o'clock hour with Red Garland. It's the afternoon cruise. I'm grooving, cruising, chilling. And I hope you are too. Sit back, relax, and enjoy the ride. 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

0: 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Quick traffic update from Bob.
1: Watching in Minneapolis, northbound 35W at 35th Street. Got a stalled vehicle in a bad spot right now. It's blocking the center lane. Live from the RTMC, it's Jazz 88 traffic.
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2: 30 minutes. BBC News with Roisin Hasty. President Trump has signed an executive order setting up a voluntary scheme for tech firms to share their AI models with government ahead of their release. It calls for government agencies to work with players across the industry to vet new AI models. Here's Lily Jamali.
3: The executive order is considered a downsized version of a previous one that President Trump had been due to sign in recent weeks. Both versions aim to deal with rising concerns about cybersecurity threats brought on by increasingly sophisticated AI models. An earlier draft of President Trump's executive order called for a voluntary government review lasting up to 90 days, too long for industry allies who reportedly pushed to scuttle it. The AI directive signed on Tuesday calls for less scrutiny. Departments, including the Treasury and Defense, will now be able to test models with developers for up to 30 days before release.
2: Microsoft has unveiled a new quantum computing chip. It says Myrana 2 is 1,000 times more reliable than its predecessor and will help it create commercially useful quantum machines by 2029. Microsoft is in a race with other firms to develop quantum technology, which has the potential to solve problems that conventional computers can't handle. Our technology editor Zoe Kleinman reports.
4: The aim is that one day quantum computers will help solve big problems such as how to get rid of microplastics and come up with formulas for new fertilisers to help farmers grow more food. It's a multi-million pound industry already, although nobody has a powerful model yet. Microsoft says Majorana 2 brings it closer to having a scalable working machine in 2029. This would currently make the tech giant a world leader in the quantum space, unless another company beats them to it.
2: The US Secretary of State Marco Rubio has told Congress that the Trump administration will re-engage with the Global Vaccine Alliance amid the Ebola outbreak in Central Africa. The alliance, known as Gavi, helps developing countries purchase and administer vaccines. The White House had blocked $600 million in funding because of concerns expressed by Health Secretary Robert Kennedy Jr., a known vaccine critic. Marco Rubio has told Congress that Venezuela needs a government that is chosen through free and fair elections. But he said conditions for these to be held still had to be created and that the stabilization process, as he put it, was continuing.
5: In order for it to be a long-term and investable place that can attract the kind of capital and interest and normalize the way their economy works, they will need to have a government that is legitimately in place through elections. But you have to create the conditions for that. Those conditions include free and open media. We've seen independent journalism operating again in Venezuela. That's been a positive. You need to give space and time for political parties to organize and prepare them, position themselves to participate in those elections.
2: The U.S. military ousted Nicolas Maduro in January. World News from the BBC.
0: And from the Jazz 88 newsroom, Democrats have attacked the leadership of Homeland Security Secretary Mark Wayne Mullen during his first Senate hearing since being tapped by President Donald Trump. Democrats called his threats to pull officers from airports and sanctuary cities, quote, insane, end quote, and are accusing his department of reckless spending. Mullen, a former Oklahoma senator, defended himself, calling the attacks, quote, outlandish, end quote. The Senate is considering legislation to fund immigration enforcement agencies through the end of President Trump's term, bypassing Democratic support. Mullen's threats to withdraw officers could disrupt international travel, especially with the upcoming World Cup. In regional news, Minnesota's disability and addiction recovery service providers rely on payments from Medicaid programs, but many providers are now scrambling to figure out what's next after they received notice yesterday that they were removed from high-risk Medicaid programs. This comes after the State Department of Human Services revalidated 5,000 providers. DHS was required to do so as part of the Trump administration's campaign to address fraud in Minnesota. Some providers, including the Twin Cities Recovery Project, were removed not for fraud, but for administrative errors. And General Mills is selling its Häagen-Dazs ice cream shops in mainland China to an investor group that includes Chinese tea brand Ningxi. Minneapolis-based General Mills said in a statement late Monday that the deal will allow the buyers to exclusively sell the Häagen-Dazs brand in ice cream shops and gifting businesses across mainland China. General Mills will continue to sell Häagen-Dazs ice cream to Chinese retail and food service operations. Financial terms of the deal weren't disclosed, but the deal is expected to close by the end of this year. That's news. And in sports, we have the Twins who play game two of a three-game series against the Chicago White Sox tonight at 6:40. In minor league baseball, the St. Paul Saints begin a six-game homestand playing the Indianapolis Indians. That starts at 7 p.m. this evening. And in basketball, the Lynx play the Golden State Valkyries on Thursday night at 8. They won 111-77 against the Phoenix Mercury last night. Here's a message, then I'm back with weather and more music. It's Jazz 88.
6: 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That's next time on Jazz Night in America. I'm Christian McBride.
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0: And tonight will be partly cloudy with a low around 60 degrees. Tomorrow, mostly sunny with a high near 84. 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I am your host, Yancey. We are moving and grooving through the afternoon into the evening. Soon it will be the weekend, and this song by Dizzy Gillespie is that beckoning. It's called Come Sunday, and it's Jazz 88.

0: Dizzy Gillespie painting a portrait of Duke Ellington with Come Sunday. You're listening to the Afternoon Cruise. I'm Yancey. Bob Urich's got traffic.
1: I'm watching in Blaine. This is northbound 65 at 109th Avenue. It's a vehicle off the road into the ditch on that right side. They've got the right lane blocked as they're dealing with that. In Minneapolis, southbound 35W, this is at 50th. A crash here is over on the right shoulder. In St. Paul, southbound 35E at Kellogg, a crash is off to the side. In Minneapolis, northbound 35W at 35th Street, it's a stalled vehicle in a bad spot right now, blocking the center lane. In Minneapolis, northbound 35W, that ramp to get to West 94, it's a crash with the right lane closed there. In Bloomington, the ramp from Lindau to get to North 77, that ramp is partially closed as they try to remove some baby ducks that fell into the drain there. 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
0: Baby ducks.
1: Baby ducks. Oh. Quack, quack.
0: Wow. Well, we are going to hear from Auntie Bala's Afrobeat Orchestra with a tune called Escape. And then I want to hear some Barry Sax from Jason Marshall. So stay tuned. It's Jazz 88.

0: Gregory Porter, L-O-V-E. Before that, Antibalas Afrobeat Orchestra with a tune called Escape from their most recent project entitled Hourglass. You're listening to The Afternoon Cruise. I'm Yancey. Bob's got traffic.
1: A lot of crashes this afternoon. We're watching one in Fridley, West 694 at University. The crash here over on that right shoulder in Bloomington. Got a report of a crash, West 494. This is at 24th Avenue in Plymouth, southbound 169 at Rockford Road. It's a stalled vehicle blocking a lane of traffic. It's a crash in Coon Rapids. This is West 610 at East River Road, partially blocking into the lane. St. Paul eastbound 94 at Dale Street. It's a medical emergency over on the right shoulder. 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

0: A New Kind of Love is the name of this tune. It's from Ghost Funk Orchestra. Before that, Marcus... No. Before this, we heard from Jason Marshall, Mark Carey, Gerald Cannon, and Willie Jones III with Black Orpheus. Jason Marshall on the Barry sax there. I'm a little behind on traffic. Bob, what's going on the roads?
1: We're watching in Minneapolis, southbound 35W. This is at 50th Street. It's a crash. They've got the right shoulder blocked as they're dealing with that situation. In Bloomington, west 494 at 34th Avenue, it's a crash over on the left. In Brooklyn Park, eastbound 610 at Zane, a new crash here on the right. In Fridley, west 694 at University, got a crash here off to the side. Live from the RTMC, it's Jazz at EA Traffic.
0: We are getting into some contemporary coolness, some contemporary mix, mash, mix-up sounds. Yeah, let me just say, it's Marcus Strickland, one of my favorites. He is an experimental kind of a dude, and then we'll hear from the Jahari Masamba unit. Stay tuned. 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

0: The sounds of the Jahari Masamba unit. This is a tune called Umoja. Now, if you remember back to February, we did our Kwanzaa trivia. Umoja is the first principle of Kwanzaa, and it stands for unity. Before that, we heard from Marcus Strickland's Twee Life with Build from People of the Sun. Coming up, a little Gen Z jazz moment, and I say that because the artists are a part of Gen Z and also representing for Pride Month as well. Love to hear that. We'll hear from Destin Conrad and Tyreek McDowell after traffic with Bob Urich.
1: Watching in Blaine, northbound 65 at 109th Avenue. It's a vehicle off the road into the ditch on the right. In South Minneapolis, West 62 at 34th Avenue. A crash here with the left lane block. In Fridley, West 694. This is at University. A crash over on that right shoulder. In Bloomington, West 494 at 34th Avenue. Crash here is off to the side. 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
1: Question. When someone refers to the A-pillar on the car, do you know what that is? It's the part that holds the roof to the rest of the vehicle. These pillars hold the windshield in place as well. Sometimes, when you pull up to an intersection, the pillar can create a blind spot that can hide a person who's walking. They can even hide another car. To avoid a crash, be sure to shift in your seat to see around it. MnDOT says doing so will keep everyone safe on the roads.

0: You're hearing the voice of Tyreek McDowell, winner of the 2023 Sarah Vaughan International Jazz Competition. I think he's only the second male ever to win that competition, the Sassy Awards, as it's called. Before that, we heard from Destin Conrad a tune called Whip, referring to a vehicle that you whip around the streets. It's the afternoon cruise. I'm Yancey. Bob's got traffic.
1: And we're starting at Fridley West, 694 University. Crash here is over on that right side. We've got delays forming in South Minneapolis, West 62 at 34th Avenue. Crash here blocking the left lane. In Bloomington West, 494 at 34th. It's crash off to the side in Brooklyn Park, East 610 at Sane. Got a couple of vehicles here blocking the shoulder on that right side. In Blaine, northbound 65 at 109th. There's a vehicle left over from an earlier incident. It's over on that right shoulder. It's live from the Regional Transportation Management Center. It's Jazz 88 traffic.
0: We're going to close out the 5 o'clock hour with new music from New Jazz Underground and then a tune from Roy Haynes, a sweet song, coming after this message. I'm Yancey for Jazz 88.
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0: Roy Haynes on this track. It's called Sweet Song. Cecil McBee on the bass. Who do we have? We have Stanley Cowell on piano and Bobby Hutcherson on the vibes. You heard it here on the Afternoon Cruise. Before that, New Jazz Underground from their newest release, Hoodies, with One Ones One. It's the Afternoon Cruise. I'm Yancey. Bob's got traffic.
1: I'm watching Bloomington West 494, 34th Avenue. Crash here is over on that left side. This has got delays starting back at Highway 5 looks like the West Metro, northbound 169 at Minnetonka Boulevard. Got a crash. It's off to the right shoulder. South Minneapolis, West 62 at 34th Avenue. Crash here is blocking the left lane. Brooklyn Park, eastbound 610 at Zane. Got a crash here. It's on the right. Live from the RTMC, it's Jazz 88 Traffic.
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2: BBC News with Roisin Hasty. The US Acting Attorney General Todd Blanche has confirmed that he's dropping a plan to create a $1.8 billion fund to compensate people who claim they were victims of unfair political prosecution. The decision follows a revolt among Republicans in Congress who saw the fund as an ethical and political disaster.
3: We're not moving forward with the fund, but we are not moving forward with the fund. Period. The reasons for the fund is something that President Trump talked about for a long time, which is the fact that there were a lot of people in this country who had their government weaponized against them. The reasons for the fund, I think, remain as important as they were before, but we are not moving forward with the fund.
2: Critics say the so-called anti-weaponization fund could be used to reward Trump loyalists. Microsoft has unveiled a new quantum computing chip, Majorana 2, which is reported to be 1,000 times more reliable than its predecessor. It will help create commercially useful quantum machines by 2029. With the help of AI, Microsoft found that using lead rather than aluminium in the chips achieved a huge improvement in performance. However, some argue that Microsoft hasn't released enough data to verify these claims. The US Secretary of State Marco Rubio has told Congress that the Trump administration will re-engage with the Global Vaccine Alliance amid the Ebola outbreak in Central Africa. Gavi helps developing countries purchase and administer vaccines. Mr. Rubio was asked by senators whether the US was committed to using the $2 billion that Congress had appropriated for global health to actually help fund global health security.
4: We do fund global health security beyond Gavi, by the way, and we have a new agreement with the UN as well that they're very happy with. The Global Fund, we've hit our cap. We are at our 33%. We've actually been able to attract additional donors from around the world to contribute to it. On this specific item, I would say we intend to get this resolved. We want to get this resolved. It's an
2: Good.
4: Important
2: Thank
4: part
2: you.
4: Of our matrix.
2: There's been an angry protest in the English city of Southampton over the police treatment of a student who was murdered last year. Henry Novak was handcuffed and arrested as he lay dying after being stabbed. A Sikh man had falsely accused Novak of racism. The case has shocked the country, with right-wing parties saying it's revealed a two-tier approach to policing based on race. Rob Watson has more details.
5: The row that's erupted is really whether British policing has swung from being, I mean, I'm putting this all very crudely, from being essentially over the years, you know, a bit racist, that you wouldn't get the same kind of justice if you weren't white as if you were white, to going completely the other way. And that is that, you know, that the biggest concern the police had in this case and another case, the argument goes, is, oh my goodness, we don't want to be accused of being racist. And all the politicians have piled in.
2: World News from the BBC.
0: From the Jazz 88 newsroom, President Donald Trump has signed a new executive order on oversight of artificial intelligence, less than 2 weeks after postponing a White House ceremony over his concerns that a similar policy could dull America's edge on AI technology. It was not immediately clear to what extent the order signed today differed from the one he declined to sign on May 21st. The order establishes a framework to vet the national security risks of the most advanced AI systems for up to a month before their public release. The government will be able to work with trusted partners to, quote, promote secure innovation and strengthen the cybersecurity of critical infrastructure, end quote. In local news, Minneapolis Mayor Jacob Frey has announced his new interim police chief following the resignation of Chief Brian O'Hara. Frey has appointed 30-year veteran Bill Peterson as the new interim chief. Since 2019, Peterson has led the first precinct in overseeing public safety operations in several neighborhoods, including the North Loop, Cedar Riverside, and downtown Minneapolis. Mayor Frey said that Bill Peterson is, quote, the right leader for this moment. He's earned the respect of officers across the department, end quote. Peterson will serve as interim chief as the city conducts a national search for a permanent chief of police. And Hamline University closed its St. Paul campus this afternoon after a school bus traveling south on Snelling crashed into the Robbins Science Center. The St. Paul Police Department said about a dozen children were on board the bus when it ran into the building. Three children were transported to Children's Minnesota, and the driver was taken to Regents Hospital, all with minor injuries. No other vehicles were involved in the crash, and Hamline spokesperson Amy Pack said no faculty, staff, or students were injured. That's news. And in sports, we have the Twins, who play game two of their three-game series against the Chicago White Sox tonight at 6:40. In minor league baseball, the St. Paul Saints begin a six-game homestand against Indianapolis. They'll play at 7 this evening. And finally, in women's basketball, the Lynx play the Golden State Valkyries on Thursday night at 8 after winning 111-77 against the Phoenix Mercury last night. Here's a message, then I'm back with weather and more music. It's Jazz 88.
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0: This evening is going to be partly cloudy with a low around 60 degrees. Tomorrow, mostly sunny with a high near 84. 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I'm Yancey for Jazz 88. Let's hear from Miss Billie Holiday, Easy to Love.

0: 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And now we'll hear from Bob Urich with First Alert Traffic.
1: Watching in Bloomington West, 494 at 34th Avenue. Got a crash here over on the left with the backup starting at Highway 5. In the South Minneapolis, West 62. This is at 34th Avenue. Looking at a crash here with the left lane closed. Looks like that one is in the final stages of clearing. In the North Metro, this is eastbound at 610 at Zane. Got a tow truck on the scene. They've got the vehicles they're trying to tow away over on that right shoulder. Live from the RTMC, it's Jazz 88 Traffic.
0: We're going to hear from pianist and composer Jen Allen. This is an album called Possibilities. We'll hear the tune No Returning. It's Jazz 88.

0: music from twin brothers, LaBeouf brothers. That's Remy LaBeouf on sax, Pascal LaBeouf on piano, Dana Stevens supporting on tenor specifically, Linda May Hanno on bass, and Christian Heumann on drums. This tune is called Arachne. Before that, we heard from, oh my gosh, it was Jen Allen, Possibilities, and the tune was called No Returning. You're listening to The Afternoon Cruise. I'm Yancey. Bob's got traffic.
1: We've got slowdowns in Minneapolis. This is on 394 eastbound. They begin at Penn Avenue, and just congestion-related slowdowns continue till you get to I-94. In Fridley, West 694, seeing delays starting at Matterhorn. Those will continue till you get to 252. In the South Minneapolis, southbound 35W at 35th Street, it's stalled vehicles partially blocking a lane of traffic. In the West Metro, northbound 169 at Minnetonka Boulevard, it is a crash with the right shoulder currently blocked. The number one source for Jazz 88 funding is not public money. It's not grants. It's not corporations. It's you, the listener. 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

0: NEA Jazz Master Curtis Fuller is recognized as one of the great trombonists in jazz. But trombone wasn't his first instrument. At the orphanage where he was raised, someone gave him a violin to play. But he was soon steered away from it.
1: A teacher once told me, why are you playing this instrument? You know, black kids don't play violins. And I stepped away from it, you know, and I noticed and I saw symphony orchestras. I didn't see anybody like myself.
0: Fortunately, a more socially conscious teacher later exposed him to the dignified J.J. Johnson, father of modern jazz trombone. That act launched Curtis Fuller's lifelong love of the instrument.
1: In the marching band, the trombones were always in the front line because of the slide. And the, when you hear them coming, the kids coming down the street, that's what you hear. That's the sound you hear. So, majestic. It's the closest instrument to the male voice to me, you know.
0: The majestic sounds of the trombone played by NEA Jazz Master Curtis Fuller. This jazz moment was created by the National Endowment for the Arts.
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0: This tune is Be Back to Rekla from Curtis Fuller, the subject of today's NEA Jazz Moment. I'm Yancey. Bob Urich got a read on the roads.
1: Yeah, we're watching at Brooklyn Center, northbound 252 at 694. It's a stalled vehicle and it's partially into the lane in South Minneapolis. E62 at 34th Avenue crash here as the left lane block, with the backups here starting at Highway 5 in Bloomington. West 494 at 34th Avenue. A couple of vehicles there on the left shoulder. In the West Metro, northbound 169 at Minnetonka Boulevard, crash vehicle has been moved to the right. Live from the RTMC, it's Jazz 88 Traffic.
0: Let's hear from trumpeter Jun Aida. He just dropped a new album called Bellflower. We'll hear the title track up next. You're listening to The Afternoon Cruise. I'm your host, Yancey, for Jazz 88.

0: Music from trumpeter June Aida. That was called Bellflower, featuring Zelda Harris. No. Zelda Harris is on vocals on a different song, but we've got Chris McCarthy on piano, Masami Kuroki on guitar, Julio Xavier Seto on bass, Jungkook Kim on drums. You're listening to The Afternoon Cruise. I'm Yancy. My, oh my, how time flies when you're having fun. We are moving and cruising and grooving through the evening. The sun is setting slowly, beautifully, and you aren't going anywhere because Jazz Night in America is up next to keep you company. So don't touch that dial. And if you just can't get enough of my voice, I'm back on at 8 p.m. with a rerun of This Just In, playing you brand new music. Michelle Zito's on at 9 for Jammin' Jazz. We're counting down the days to the Twin Cities Jazz Festival. Prepare your sunscreen, prepare your hats, your yard chairs, your lawn chairs, your blankets, and your ears for a weekend of amazing music. 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
1: In the West Metro, northbound 169 at Minnetonka Boulevard, their crash has been cleared. Brooklyn Center, northbound 252 at 694. MnDOT's on the scene here of a one-vehicle incident. It's partially into the lane on that left side. In Blaine, northbound 65 at 109th, there's a vehicle left over from an earlier situation. It is over on that right shoulder. Live from the RTMC, it's Jazz 88.

0: music from the Twin Cities' very own Hornheads. That tune was called In a Silent Way, and it's about that time. And in the Hornheads ensemble, Kathy Jensen on alto and Barry, Kenny Holman on soprano and tenor, as well as piccolo flute, Steve Strand on trumpet alongside Dave Jensen, Michael Nelson on trombone and euphonium. You're listening to The Afternoon Cruise. I just can't believe that we're almost done. And I'm a little sad about that, but I'm excited because tomorrow is my favorite day of the week. Here on Jazz 88, it's Wax Wednesday. I had the pleasure of spinning a late night lounge at Berlin last weekend on Saturday night. And in the process of that, I discovered some fire tracks in my collection that I will be bringing to the cruise tomorrow. I'm talking about Grover Washington Jr. I'm talking about, some Herbie Mann and who else? Oh my gosh. Of course, Roberta Flack. But also there was a couple tapes that I was really, really feeling. I think Bobby Humphrey was in there for sure. But I think it was that Grover Washington Jr. album, Paradise. Oh, just gorgeous, gorgeous work. Anyways, you'll hear it all tomorrow. I've got one more round of music for your moment. But first, traffic with Bob Urich.
1: Watching in the West Metro, we've got delays due to road construction. This is on westbound 394. They begin at 494, and they will continue till you get to Highway 101. In Bloomington, west 494 at 34th Avenue, there's a vehicle left over from an earlier incident. It's off to the left. In Blaine, northbound 65 at 109th, it's a stalled vehicle blocking the shoulder. Live from the RTMC, it's Jazz 88 traffic.
0: We're going to close out with David Ambrosio from his recently released album, Civil Disobedience. This is a tune for Duke P. It's Jazz 88.

0: Duke P, for Duke Pearson, is the name of this tune from David Ambrosio's Civil Disobedience. On this album, Donnie McCaslin on sax, Ingrid Jensen on trumpet, Bruce Barth on piano, and Victor Lewis on the drums. Closing out tonight's afternoon cruise, I have been your host, Yancey Ant. You can stay tuned for Jazz Night in America with Christian McBride. Hear my voice again at 8 p.m. for a rerun of This Just In, and Michelle Zito with Jam and Jazz starting at 9. Be safe, be well, be hydrated, and rested this evening. I'm signing off. Bob Urich's got our final traffic report.
1: And we got the Minnesota Twins playing tonight in Minneapolis. You can watch for heavier outflow traffic near Target Field when that game ends around 10 p.m. And in the West Metro, southbound Highway 169 will be shutting down at 394 for nighttime road work. That'll get underway at 9 p.m., and there will be detours posted for you to use. This evening, Jazz 88 will bring you information on closures and event congestion through 11 o'clock. My name is Bob Urich, reporting for Jazz 88 Traffic.
0: Thanks so much, Bob. 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
3: 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Oh, hey guys, this is Christian McBride, host of Jazz Night in America. You see, the summer is a busy time for a musician. Usually lots of touring, zigzagging the world. But for today's show, I'm going to be taking a break right along with you, enjoying the music at one of the best parts of summer, the festival. Sunshine, beautiful breeze, shoulder to shoulder with your fellow music lover. Can't beat it, honestly. This week on Jazz Night, we're bringing you Jazz Fest in America. Sets from some of our favorite festivals around. Don't worry, I got you a ticket, so let's go. Ah, here we are in beautiful St. Lucia. There's palm trees, sand, and warmth from that beautiful sunshine. And perhaps the warmth is going to kick up a notch with the first artist we'll hear, Gregory Porter. He brought along his incredible band, the Serenaders, as we kick off the celebration. Let's get up close to the stage. Brother Gregory is going to kick us off with one of his hits, Liquid Spirit. Speaking of that, do you need a drink refill? How about something tropical? I got you covered.
4: There's a spirit